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3: Rain and a top of 15 today. Hi there, it's Nicole in the newsroom. Police are appealing for information as they hunt a motorbike rider who failed to stop in Nor Lane early this morning. The black road bike was clocked doing 112 k's in a 60 zone on Sparks Road just after midnight. Police believe the same rider has been involved in four similar incidents in the area in the last 7 days. An extra special day for a pair of Dockers fans. They're braving the weather and the crowd and getting married outside the MCU this morning. And if you're heading to the game, don't forget to take some wet weather gear. The rain is falling at the G, but the Weather Bureau's Daniel Hayes says it should start to clear up as the afternoon goes on.
4: This rain band, or the light rain and drizzle stuff, will clear as the front moves through. So it'll just be patchy showers at best behind it.
3: A free youth-led event is aimed at having young people able to make connections, showcase talent and support youth-led businesses. Geelong's youth mayor, Viggy Ram, says the Youth Fest Affair is happening on Tuesday at the Geelong West Town Hall.
5: There's so many support organisations, so many awesome other young people out there, but the reality is that the thing holding young people back is that first step.
3: Cyber criminals say they have the medical data of thousands of FBI agents after hacking the Bureau system. There are concerns the breach could leave agents vulnerable to scams, blackmail and targeted attacks. And Tom Holland has found his dance partners for the Fred Astaire biopic. Margaret Qualley and Sabrina Carpenter have been cast as his sister Adele and Ginger Rogers. The Astaire family has backed the casting choices.
1: Scotting's, Geelong's Kubota dealer. 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
3: Lions coach Chris Fagan says he's not too concerned about a soggy forecast for today's grand final showdown with the Dockers. He says a bit of rain is the least of their worries.
6: We get to play in the wet a bit up in Queensland. Even when it's not raining, it can get slippery up there. So we're sort of accustomed to that. And, you know, every now and then we train wet weather footy. I think both teams will take it in their stride.
3: Another flag for St Mary's with a 20-point win over Barwon South in the GFNL grand final at Cadinia Park. 20-year-old Fletcher Hughes named the Frank Foppiani medalist as best on ground.
7: We knew this ground was a lot bigger than our usual ground, so we knew we could get on the outside, get that chain throughout the midfield, really expose them on the outside, which I think we did.
3: And the Roosters are the first team into the NRL grand final, defeating the Dolphins 36-20. They'll play either Penrith or Newcastle next weekend.
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2: K-Rock weather.
3: Rain and a top of 15 today, cloudy and 15 tomorrow. Right now it's 11 degrees and you're up to date on K-Rock 955.
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0: Happy Saturday. You're on K-Rock 955 hanging out with Davo, and that was Ray featuring Amma and Absolutely with Joy. And I hope that's exactly how you're feeling today on this gorgeous Saturday. Obviously not weather-wise. The weather has not showed up for us, but we are up and about. And don't forget, you can give us a call anytime here in the studio on 52232955 and let us know what are you up to today for the grand final. And Gavin from Belmont has done exactly that. Gavin, what are your plans today?
1: We're just going to chill at home, watch it on the TV, have the party pies and sausage rolls all to go, couple of beers on the couch, and then probably go out afterwards.
0: Yeah, brilliant. I mean, a couple of beers responsibly as you watch the grand final. There's no harm in that, is there?
1: Absolutely not. Everything in moderation, including moderation.
0: Gavin, who are you going for today? Frio or Brisbane?
1: Oh, look, Brisbane have had enough luck the last few years. I think it's Frio's chance today.
0: Yeah, come on the Dockers. Let's go Wharfie time, hey?
1: Exactly.
0: Yeah, what a legend. You can give us a call anytime here in the studio, but we're here for a more music weekend. Thanks to Zambrero, Hot Chips and Feel Good Mex this grand final weekend. And in two songs' time, we got some Living End.

0: Happy Saturday. You're on K-Rock 955 hanging out with Davo. And that was How to Save a Life by The Fray. Of course, The Fray headlining Lookout Festival in 2027, 6th of February down in Torquay. I mean, they're going to have Bastille, Dashboard Confessional, Killing Heidi, just to name a few. It looks like an absolute ripper lineup. But right now, I want to tell you all about this.
1: Thanks to the judgment-free, friendly community at Planet Fitness Armstrong Creek. Fitness, wellness, Pilates, it's all a close-to-correct answer away with K-Rock's Survival of the Fittest.
0: Yeah, this is great. We've got a 12-month Black Card membership at Planet Fitness Armstrong Creek up for grabs, and that includes classes, 24/7 access, bring a guest every visit, reformer Pilates, all the bits and pieces, use of the cryo lounge, massage chair, and any Planet Fitness worldwide you can visit with this Black Card. It sounds pretty elite, and all you got to do is get involved with K-Rock Survival of the Fittest. It's kicking off next week with Tom and Loggy, and they're putting two people head-to-head in the battle of fitness facts, from legendary sporting records to incredible athletic achievements. We're going to ask fitness related questions to two listeners, and the closest or correct answer instantly wins that 12-month Black Card membership to Planet Fitness Armstrong Creek. That sounds so good. I bloody want one of those. The judgment free and friendly community at Planet Fitness Armstrong Creek, they're the people to get around. So make sure you're tuned in to Tom and Loggy on Monday morning for K-Rock's Survival of the Fittest. Now look, we do have a more music weekend here, so let's not muck around. On the other side of this, we got the Killers.

0: that. We got that and plenty more coming your way on the other side of this. You're on K-Rock.
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1: 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It's a more music weekend thanks to Zambrero. Hot chips and feel-good mix this grand final weekend.

0: Yeah, there's some big hit energy right here on K-Rock. For your Saturday morning, you're hanging out with Davo, and that was The Killers with The Man. Vibes are high. I mean, it's a long weekend Saturday, and of course, the AFL Grand Final this afternoon. You can give us a call anytime here in the studio on 52-232-955. We've got Jenna from Newtown. You've given us a call. Jenna, what are you up to this AFL Grand Final?
1: Yeah, well, we actually had a barbecue planned, so the weather has turned and we're all miserable.
0: Oh, no. Are we persisting with...
1: Yep, the barbecue is a go-ahead. we did.
0: I mean, look, the show must go on. And, of course, the grand final this afternoon, Dockers versus Lions. Who are you going for?
1: Yeah, so exciting. Dockers, for sure.
0: Well, I hope you've got an umbrella ready and a raincoat ready to go so you can enjoy your barbecue today for the grand final. Up the Dockers, and look, we're here for a more music weekend. Thanks to Zambrero, Hot Chips and Feel Good Mex's grand final weekend, and right now, a bit of Role Model with Harmony. You're on K-Rock.

Oh, baby, there's some big hit energy right here on K-Rock. You're hanging out with Davo for your Saturday, and that was Flume featuring Kai with Never Be Like You. We've got your soundtrack here leading into the AFL Grand Final, which you can hear live on K-Rock through the K-Rock football app as well. Kingy and the crew are going to be calling the game, so it's not too far away. We'll find out whether it's the Lions or the Dockers taking the dub for 2026. And speaking of Grand Finals, yesterday the GFNL was on at Cadinia Park. Tim and I were down there all day doing the presentations, and the A-grade football boys, St. Mary's, took the win over South Barwon. So congratulations. And over on the netball A-grades, it was Newtown and Chilwell that took the win over St. Joseph's. So everyone that came out had a smile on their face and gave it everything they've got. It was a fantastic day of local sport. But look, we are here for a more music weekend, and it's thanks to our mates at Zambrero, Hot Chips and Feel Good Mex's Grand Final. And look, let's get into more music on the other side of this. Avril Lavigne.

0: site. She hits the stage at 1:30 this afternoon. Look, we got all the latest in local news coming up next. Don't go anywhere. Keep it K-Rock.
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3: 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Rain easing this afternoon and 15 degrees, 11 degrees now. More traffic across the weekend. Keep it K-Rock.
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5: Rain and a top of 15 today. Hi there, it's Nicole in the newsroom. Police are trying to track down a serial speedster in the Norlane area. A black road bike was clocked doing 112 k's an hour in a 60 zone on Sparks Road just after midnight, but wouldn't stop for police. The same rider believed to be involved in four similar incidents over the past week. The gates have opened at the MCG as fans begin to fill the stadium for today's grand final. The Weather Bureau hoping the rain and showers should ease through the afternoon. Kylie Minogue will be on stage at 1:39 p.m. for the pre-match entertainment. Just before that, though, Mike Brady will belt out his iconic Up There Kazalie.
6: Most of the year I'm just a chicken, but when the September comes around, I'm a rooster for a day or two.
5: And footy fans are packing out trains heading to Melbourne for the grand final. Chris Miller from Transport Victoria says they've added three Geelong services before and after the match.
7: Of course, the key is check the V-Line website before you travel so you know what time to be at the station.
5: Detectives are investigating the death of a man in a possible hit run at Rosebud. The victim found lying on a road critically injured last night and died at the scene.
1: Get ready. TLC Health Club Wellington. 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
5: Brisbane and Fremantle have named unchanged lineups for today's grand final. Dockers coach Justin Longmuir says he doesn't expect the conditions to impact his team.
8: We haven't spoken about a late change. Make sure we prepare the players for it. Yeah, they're aware of the conditions. We'll need to adjust certain things. But yeah, no late change, I wouldn't have thought.
5: It's set to be the first rain-affected decider at the G since Geelong beat Collingwood back in 2011. St Mary's co-coach Ben Bosley has been given a winning send-off. The Saints getting up by 20 points over Bowen South to take out the GFNL Grand Final.
9: It's my time to hang up the coaching board for the time being, and I've had a wonderful 2 years, and the players, all credit goes to them. And 2 years ago, we reset the club a little bit and we thought about things differently, and for us to get it on this day again like we did 12 months ago, is really special.
5: Disappointment for the Vics and the Dean Jones Trophy with a 47-point loss to New South Wales at Junction Oval. Geelong's Liam Blackford a highlight with a score of 32 off 45 balls.
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5: Rain in 15 today, cloudy in 15 tomorrow. Right now it's 13 degrees and you're up to date on K-Rock 955.
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0: There she is, our Kylie Minogue with Love at First Sight on K-Rock. You're hanging out with Davo for your Saturday on this long weekend and, of course, grand final day. Kylie Minogue is due to hit the stage about 1:30 this afternoon and no doubt she's going to be bringing Razzle and Dazzle. If you check out our socials, K-Rock Geelong, you can see we put a Kylie's bingo card up. So some of the things that we think might happen throughout it. Look, if Danny Minogue rocks up and sings Put the Needle on It, if you know, you know, that would be incredible. I mean, we've also got she might start a bit of wharfy time. Maybe she'll wear the hot pants. It's so many different options that could come out of this Kylie Minogue performance. But look, grand final day, we're all stoked for it on this More Music weekend. Thanks to Zambrero, Hot Chips and Feel Good Mex this grand final weekend. And I'd love to hear what you're up to. You can give us a call anytime here in the studio on 52232955. Sarah from Lara's given us a call. Sarah, are you keen for the granny today?
1: Oh, absolutely.

0: That's Just Footy right there. Hunters and collectors with Holy Grail. For your Saturday, you're hanging out with Davo as we gear up for the AFL Grand Final. Look, Wolfie time may still be haunting my dreams after they took the win over the Cats a few weeks ago, but I'm hoping the Dockers get up today against the Lions. But we'll have to wait and see. Tune into K-Rock. We'll have Kingy from K-Rock Football on the mission to tell us exactly who's going to be taking the cup for 2026. But right now, I want to tell you all about this.
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0: Yeah, this is sick. You want to tune in to Tom and Loggie from Monday morning because they're giving away a 12-month black membership card for Planet Fitness in Armstrong Creek. 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All you got to do is go head-to-head with someone else in a bit of a fitness fact quiz and see how you go to get yourself that win. 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Get around it. That's right. It's K-Rock Survival on the Fittest kicking off Monday morning with Tom and Loggie. More music coming your way on the other side of this. You're on K-Rock.
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0: Yeah, we are flying through this More Music weekend. Thanks to Zambrero, Hot Chips and Feel Good Mex this grand final weekend. And that was Madonna with Hung Up. You're on K-Rock with Davo as we gear up for the AFL grand final. K-Rock football taking over your radio from 12 o'clock today as we get keen for the Dockers versus Lions. And look, you can give us a call anytime here in the studio, 52232955. We got Nicola from Geelong. Nicola, AFL grand final, who you going for?
1: Oh, it's such a tough one because no Victorian teams, but I'm going for Freo, up the Dockers.
0: Yeah, up the Dockers. I mean, we've seen the Lions take the win twice. Do we need it a third time?
1: No, not at all. Get some new like purple into the grand final vibes. Love yeah, it.
0: Bring the purple haze. What are your plans today? Are you doing something fun?
1: Well, no, because the weather's not good. It's not really the vibe for grand final day. But yeah, just chilling, watching the game though, definitely.
0: Yeah, awesome. Well, I hope you've got some yummy food, maybe some responsible beverages, and you have yourself a ripper day. Up the Dockers.
1: Up the Dockers.

0: A fantastic way to learn the alphabet here on K-Rock. You're hanging out with Davo, and that was Gail with A, B, C, D, E, F, U. I hope you're having an absolute ripper this Saturday, but it's about that time I jump on out of here. Look, we've had a great More Music weekend. Thanks to Zambrero, Hot Chips and Feel Good Mex this grand final weekend, and I hope you're having a fantastic day. Weather aside, we're in for a great day of football. I'm about to jump on out of here and make way for Kingy and the K-Rock football crew to gear you up for a fantastic afternoon. Look after yourself, stay safe, look after each other, and we'll chat to you Monday from 3 p.m. when we'll know the grand final winner for 2026.
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2: We saw a baby snake when we were riding our bikes.
3: Like a worm?
2: No, like a snake.
3: But how do you know it was a baby snake? Maybe it was just a snake.
2: It was a small snake.
3: Yeah, but snakes come in different sizes, mate. Yeah, how do you know it was a baby?
2: It was a small one.
3: Yeah. So a snake. So you saw a snake.
2: It had a bloody dummy and a pram. And there was a daddy snake with a big nappy bag that was...
3: Really?
2: He looked like he was tired.
3: Okay.
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4: 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Showers today and a top of 15 degrees, 11 degrees now. More traffic across the weekend. Keep it K-Rock.
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7: Rain and a top of 15 today, broadcasting on Wadawurrung Country. Hi there, it's Nicole in the newsroom. Mother Nature has turned on some winter weather for today's AFL Grand Final. Rain has been steadily falling through the morning with a forecast top of just 15. The MCG gates are open with the crowds coming in to claim their seats and shelter. Police will be on the lookout for any footy louts at the MCG this afternoon. There'll be a big police presence to avoid a repeat of last week's poor behaviour that saw bottles and cans thrown at the umpires. And V-Line is laying on extra services to and from Melbourne for the grand final. Chris Miller from Transport Victoria says they'll get Geelong fans to the game and back again.
8: We do have extra V-Line services right across the network. On the Geelong line, three extra trains going down before the game and then three coming back after the game as well.
7: Rescue teams are searching through the debris of a collapsed apartment building after a massive blast near the Acropolis in Athens. Two women have been pulled from the rubble with the cause of the explosion under investigation. Geelong Council is stepping up the fight against mozzies. With the unusual start to the mosquito breeding season, the city is continuing to trap adult mozzies at selected sites. It's also holding aerial drone and on-ground treatments targeting larvae before they hatch. And U2 has returned to their roots to mark their 50th anniversary as a band. They performed a surprise concert at their old school in Dublin, where it all began.
9: Yeah, didn't. Well, thank you for turning up.
2: Timber, family owned and operated, Breakwater and Drysdale.
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7: The stage is set for a big afternoon of football in the wet at the MCG. The Lions are chasing a three-peat while the Dockers are hunting their first ever flag. Lions coach Chris Fagan says based on this year's results, the sides are fairly matched.
10: Freo's year's been sensational. To be 19-4 at the end of the home and away is an incredible effort. We started the year slowly. Well, we were 6 wins and 6 losses. I think we've been 12-2 since then, so our form line's been pretty strong. So I think it'll just be who turns up on the day and plays the best footy that'll win the game, I'm sure.
7: A big night of celebrations for St Mary's after an 8th flag in the GFNL. The Saints beating South Barwon by 20 points. Fletcher Hughes named best on ground and awarded the Frank Foppiani medal.
11: Winning it, it's just, yeah, it's unreal, and I've heard so many great things about the man. Like, he's been so good for, obviously, St Mary's, as I know of. But yeah, no, it's surreal, really. I can't believe it.
7: George Russell has claimed pole position for the Azerbaijan Grand Prix. He'll start ahead of Charles Leclerc and Oscar Piastri. Kimi Antonelli crashed out in Q1 and will start from 16th on the grid.
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7: Staying wet and overcast today, cloudy and 15 tomorrow. Right now it's 13 degrees and you're up to date on K-Rock 955.
2: AFL season 2026 has been massive.
12: Open goal. Oh, what a finish. Oh, what a finish.
2: The ups.
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0: The Downs.
12: And Geelong's campaign comes to an untimely conclusion.
0: The roller coaster ride of emotions.
12: Cracking game of footy.
13: Goodness me, that is wonderful stuff.
0: The 2026 Toyota AFL Grand Final. The Lions are back to defend their crown and make it three in a row.
12: Absolute brilliance from Brisbane.
0: But the purple haze that is the mighty Frio Dockers are riding high on Wharfy Time and are chasing their first premiership in the club's history. With no delay through the K-Rock app, Tom King, Ben Casanelia, Mark Neal and Jason Doherty bring you K-Rock Football live from the MCG. Grand Final footy doesn't get better than this. It's the Dockers and the Lions in the 2026 Toyota AFL Grand Final. 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
12: Wherever you may be across the universe, a very good afternoon and welcome to the Melbourne Cricket Ground for the 2026 Toyota AFL Grand Final. It is the Fremantle Dockers chasing their first flag in their history. They ended the competition in 1995. They made it to the decider back in 2013, but became the Hawks' first victim in a three-peat for the brown and gold. The Brisbane Lions, well, this is de rigueur for the men from old Brisbane town. They are playing in their fourth consecutive grand final, and they are chasing a hat trick, a feat that they achieved back between 2001 and 2003. No skin in the game for us today. The Pussycats, unfortunately, not here for the grand final of 2026, but gee, we'll be all over this one this afternoon. We've got some local interest, two boys in the Brisbane lineup that come through the Geelong system. Darcy Gardner, of course, from Queenscliff, Darcy Fort from South Barwon. Can those boys grab another flag? Darcy Fort, a great story, discarded by the Cats, headed to the Lions, and is potentially going to be a triple premiership player. Plenty of storylines to this one, plenty to talk about, and plenty of entertainment as well. We're in Footy Spotlight for the Sphinx Entertainment Centre, Geelong's most iconic venue. Rain is pouring here at the G, and it's going to pour for a little while longer. We're going to get a wet old grand final. Real 2002 vibes around this one, and the Lions came out on top that day against Collingwood. Calling all the action alongside me, Kerr's higher stats as well, which will be all important. Ben Casanelli, good afternoon to you, and happy grand final day.
6: Yes, happy grand final day to you, Tom. Privileged to be in these seats. And, well, the day couldn't have got off to a better start, could it really? Because we went to a little cafe for some brekkie, and the sort of mathematics of the charging wasn't exactly the strong point of the staff, was it?
12: No.
6: So thanks very much to that cafe that wildly undercharged us, and it was good. Just rocked in late and breakfast arrived first, which was absolutely fantastic. So, Kingy, we've been blessed with the weather for a number of grand final. Not today, unfortunately. She's a bit track heavy at the moment and blowy, so saying the rain might last into the early stages of the first quarter, which will make for an interesting start to the game.
12: In the expert chair, a man who's been on here on grand final day with Collingwood as an assistant coach and was involved with grand final day yesterday at GFNL. Level commiserations, Mark Neal. Unfortunately, your South Barwon boys just falling short again against St Mary's, but great to have you here in the expert chair for the City of Greater Geelong.
14: Yeah, thanks,
12: Kenny. Oh, you're going to get turned on in a moment. Hang on. Davey's trying to find a way. Davey's throwing the hands in the air. Oh, we've lost the hoodie already. Oh, big headset swap. Oh, gee, there we go. Davey's got a couple of issues to work through already.
6: This is Dave.
12: Dave, right. Grand final number 35, and he's still trying
6: G'day,
12: to
6: get right. G'day, Kingy. How am I going on now?
12: Hello, Neildy.
6: G'day, Kingy. How are you going? Thank you for that. Yes, another grand final day, which is absolutely awesome. Bit different weather yesterday. Did Ben tell that story about he was the fourth person to arrive a long time late at breakfast and took the first meal that turned up. Well, I thought it was mine, and then as I was just sort of getting into the first morsel of scrambled egg, Kingy goes, "That's my breakfast." Anyway, it didn't occur to you that the three people that have been there for half an hour that didn't have any food.
15: When she said that, my eyes lit up, Neil. I was thinking of only number one, and it was fantastic.
12: There's no interest like self-interest, Ben.
15: That's it. Yeah. You always back it because it's trying super.
12: Correct. Correct. Down boundary side, but he won't be rushing down there until I reckon about 2:29.
16: Mm.
12: Thanks to Leopold Sport, he's your complete family venue. Very good afternoon, Jason Doherty.
16: Yes, Tom. Poncho for the first half and poncho for the second half. So it's going to be nice and inclement today down on the boundary. So anyway, looking forward to what should be a good afternoon.
12: And you've only got the Nikes on today too. That might have been a rookie mistake.
16: I've got the other shoes in the... I've got the Julius
15: Marlowe's. You've got the long stops.
16: I've got the Julius Marlowe's in the bag.
15: You'll need the long stops today.
12: Yes. So what is it saying for Geelong Medical Group? You have been keeping an eye on the radar. Three locations, one network, Geelong Grove, Darwin.
16: Well, as Ben alluded to, we're probably up until about quarter time, it's going to be fairly inclement. They're saying sort of 5 to 10 mils, which I reckon we've already had five. So it's like, it's not looking good at the moment. And a bit of breeze to the city end as well. So as we know at the G, it does swirl around quite a bit and feels like 11.6. So it's not good.
12: Do you reckon the word swirl was just invented for the MCG and what the wind does here? It didn't exist as a word until the MCG.
15: Well, it's been swirling. There's been stuff swirling around this box in the last 10 minutes, so we've been using it in here quite frequently, Tom. So, Paps Kingy, what do you think it'll do to the locomotion today in terms of Kylie and her act?
12: There is some talk that she might have to go to the Meatloaf Pocket. Now Davey's playing around with some. He's got his little box. He's playing around with it. No, you've got a little. There's a little.
16: It's going to blow up.
12: Like, yeah. There we go. It's better. There we go. Thank you, Davey. Oh wow. Dave Collins is our guru.
15: He is a guru.
12: There we go. That's better.
15: Now we're back.
12: Now we are back. We are back online.
15: They're getting ready. They're getting the Kylie production ready out there, Kingy.
12: So G Flip's playing as well.
15: Who?
12: G Flip.
15: Right.
12: Mike Brady. Yeah. Mike Brady works one G week flip. A year.
15: Is that a person? Or is that a... What is that?
12: Yeah, we've lost Dave, Woody again.
15: Davey's gone.
12: Yeah, Davey's...
17: I'm going home.
16: It's like I'm interviewing him again.
15: It is. G Flip.
12: Can we touch on yesterday, Neody?
17: Because we can. Just talk me through. Is G Flip a person, a band? It's not...
12: Yeah, they are a performer. Okay. They're a drummer. Of note.
17: Oh, they. Right. Yes. Good heads up, Tom. Yep. Yes, I understand. There's two of
12: them. We've got Neody back.
17: Yeah.
12: All right, let's just touch on the GFNL Grand Final yesterday. St Mary's by 20 points, which is, I think, the margin in the second semi-final.
17: Yeah.
12: They defeated you by that. It was a tough day. Firstly, everybody probably listening will have an interest in how Andrew Bosley is after that head clash with Paddy Dowling from St Mary's.
17: Yeah, so Andrew is still in hospital, and... They were distressing scenes, first and foremost for him and his wife. And unfortunately, Andrew's parents were overseas yesterday, and there was a photo put up on social media, and we as a club were unable to get to Andrew's parents before they viewed that on social media.
12: So, were they watching the game?
17: I'm not sure, Kingy. To be fair, we only got fed back that they started to call people. So that was quite distressing. That yes, there was a head clash. Andrew, still in hospital. He is a chance to be released from hospital today, and he'll have to go back early in the week. His face is obviously quite swollen. It would appear likely that there's multiple fractures in his face around his eye socket. So all the and had concussion. So all the best to Andrew and for a speedy recovery. But there's some of the dangers, Kingy, that that footballers face.
12: Yep, disappointment, but. Once again, there were nine other clubs that weren't there and didn't have the opportunity to try and win a premiership. Is that the philosophical viewpoint you take of it?
17: Oh, I don't know whether it's philosophical. It's just the viewpoint that we take. As I said yesterday, we want to be a club that continually puts ourselves in the frame to compete for premierships. We're currently doing that without having got over the line for one. And grand finals are really hard to win, Kingy. Particularly, they're hard to win if you're not playing on grand final day. So we're giving ourselves a chance there. St Mary's, no doubt, that they deserved their victory. They've had a great season. They only lost two games for the year. In the end, they didn't dominate us in any one area. They were probably a little bit better in a few areas, and they win a grand final by 3 goals. So, well done to them.
12: Well, obviously, we thoroughly cracking game of footy.
17: Yeah.
12: In terms of community football, that's as good as you will see between two very talented teams.
17: Yeah, I agree with that, Kingy. I think there's the shout-outs for me, all the players involved put on a really good show. Also for the Geelong Football Netball League to be able to play at Cadinia Park is it's a very special venue. It's a very special venue for our city, and the work that AFL Barwon, the Cadinia Park Stadium Trust, and the Geelong Footy Club have done to allow that to happen is just super. And it was really well supported. The public voted with their feet. I think it was close to 10,000 people went down to Cadinia Park yesterday to, you know, to watch the game and support all the players. And it was terrific. Newtown and Chilwell Football Club, Football Netball Club, had a really good win in the under-18s footy. South Barwon got over the line just in the reserves by 4 points, and then St Mary's won a senior, so a pretty good day.
18: And one done to Newtown and Chilwell, who won A, B, C and D grade.
17: Yeah, solid effort over on the netball court. Yep. So, yeah, really good day of community footy and netball.
18: Absolutely. But we're here for the big one this afternoon, and we're on the KFC X with 10 local stores. There's KFC just around the corner. We do the nearest the pin every year, Benny. We ask you for your winner and margin, your first goal kicker and your Norm Smith medal. We will try and come up with, we might have a little prize that we might be able to give away. I think we might be actually, we have got, and we might need to take a photo of and put it on the KFC X. Benny, I can do that during the break because you don't know how to do that, but I will do that. We have got a Kylie tote bag. In that Kylie tote bag will be a Kylie stubby holder, but also the grand final record from today, a little key chain from today with a little footy on it, and also the there's the premiership or the trophy pin, the premiership cup pin as well. So just a little little prize there for our winner. I'll take a photo of that and put that up very, very shortly. So we've got some responses coming through, Benny.
17: We have, Kingy. Andrew Daly's on board. He thinks Rayner will be winning Norm Smith. Rayner kicked the first goal. Freo by 17, Luke Jackson, to win the Norm Smith. Emperor X has been with us most weeks throughout this season. Thinks that Kai Lohman might snaffle the first Brisbane by two in a thriller. Will Ashcroft to win his third Norm Smith. George Templeton, Patrick Voss to kick the first. Imagine the carry on if Patrick Voss kicks the first goal. Fremantle by 17 and Patrick Voss to win the Norm Smith medal. So George is all over Patrick Voss. Gosh. Ron Chigi thinks that Zach Bailey will kick the first. His kick points in the first quarter last year will be keen to improve. Lions by 45 and another Norm for Ashcroft. Loch Ness put on the footy boots, suggested Andrew Wills will win, kick the first goal. And my former neighbour, grew up with Willsy. Freo by 9 and Stephen O'Reilly. So just turning time back there, his old Loch Ness. Jake Mawson, Lohman to kick the first. Brisbane by 21, Lockie Neal, who obviously had the
18: situation
17: throughout the week. Logan Morris, Rob Crocker, 76. Logan Morris first. Freo by 5. Hayden Young to win the Norm Smith. And Mers is suggesting Voss will kick the first. Freo by 9. And Andrew Brayshaw to win the Norm Smith medal. So getting some responses there, Kingy, despite the fact that I'm assuming a number of these people are Cat fans.
18: Yes.
17: And getting involved in today's game. And if Mason Cox has just gone out onto the turf with no ones and twos on.
18: Right, just bare feet, just getting real sort of in touch with the earth.
17: Yes, absolutely.
18: If you are making your way to the MCG today, and you are listening to K-Rock Footy and you enjoy our call, you actually can listen to it inside the MCG on FM 88 this afternoon as well. But, of course, jump on the KFCX and we'll have that little prize pack for you to give away. 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It's AFL Grand Final Day. When we come back, bit of catch talk. There's been some changes to the list. Corey Enright's back. Kaji Greaves' medal is next week. 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
19: 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I've never seen Star Wars.
20: Like any of them?
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19: You're a little romantic heart. You would absolutely love a bit of The Notebook.
20: That was the exact reaction I think we're looking for, where you were annoyed at me.
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20: That I hadn't tried.
19: Absolutely.
20: Tried it. I haven't tried myself some Notebook.
19: You haven't tried The Notebook. Some Ryan Gosling, mate. You're finger-licking good.
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3: Well, you're lucky I didn't say the Billy Ocean. At least I came up with an ocean that exists. And I said Billy Ocean. What was his hit? He used to wear the soul grow through the old Yogi Bear, didn't he, Billy?
2: He had get out of my dreams, get into my car, I think was one of his hits.
3: Oh, wow.
2: Yeah.
3: You wouldn't want to, yeah.
2: Not sure. Did he sing When the Going Gets Tough?
4: Yep.
3: Yep.
4: Yep. Caribbean Queen.
3: Billy Ocean.
2: Yeah.
3: What a superstar. Oh, Billy is. Is he still going, Billy? He listens to K-Rock. He loves it. He does.
2: So you've asked if he's still going and then he says he listens to K-Rock.
3: I don't know. I was just throwing it out there to see. Do you agree how old would Billy Ocean be? Let's have a nearest the pin.
2: Here we go.
3: I'll say 78.
4: 78? What do you reckon?
2: 72.
4: Neildy?
5: 74.
4: Oh, you're all 76.
3: Hey, we went far away.
4: Yeah, nice.
3: Hello to Billy's listening from Maryland.
4: No, from Trinidad and Tobago.
3: Oh, is he? Yeah. Lots of things.
5: Really?
3: Yeah, my grandfather.
2: So the nearest the pin prize pack has just been upgraded to include
3: Billy Ocean's
2: greatest hits. We've actually been able to get our hands on a Sharon, the Fremantle Brisbane Lions branded grand final Sharon. No, not the one on the key ring. We've put the photo up on the KFCX, and there is a copy of the record.
3: But where did we get the footy from? Did you flog it from the box next door? Is that where you're going to get it from?
2: Thanks.
3: Because they're just wondering where their footy went. It was part of their prize back, but not anymore.
2: So we've snaffled
4: great
2: that.
4: Expense to management.
2: Yeah. So and that will go into a Kylie tote bag, and we've replaced the Kylie stubby holder or can cooler.
3: Kylie's tote bag.
2: Because they've gone to the Doherty girls.
4: Shh. Don't say that.
2: But we've replaced it with a Sharon.
4: Well done. Oh, that's good.
2: So just give us your winner in a margin, first goal kicker, and Norm Smith and the nearest the pin will take home that, and we'll work out a way to get that to the person. It might cost more to send out to somebody on the other side of the world, potentially.
4: Billy Ocean in Trinidad.
2: Yes.
5: They can pick it up.
2: Andrew Daly on the KFCX. Billy Ocean, legend. Red Light Spells Danger was another one of his songs.
4: Oh,
2: Love Really Hurts Without You was a cover that he did.
4: Yes, it was too.
2: Caribbean Queen. And he's still touring.
4: Oh,
2: Andrew Daly is our pop culture
3: still
2: guru.
3: Still touring, is he?
4: Yeah, Billy.
3: God, where would he be selling out? The Bowen Club? Where would Billy? Would you go and see Billy if he came out?
2: Probably not.
3: Do you reckon he'd be playing at the Palms?
2: At Crown.
3: Yeah, that'd be his sort of setup, wouldn't it?
2: Or the Forum.
3: They'd have oxygen bottles at the back of the. We should get him out to the Geelong Arena. I think he'd pack that out.
4: He toured. Australia last year.
2: Yeah, answer a question for us, Neil.
3: Maybe.
2: What's going on with the paint job at the arena?
3: It's being revitalised. It's a joint project between the City of Greater Geelong and Geelong United Basketball.
2: It even made the local paper what was going on there.
3: Did it? Well, it's not very hard to make the local paper, Kingy. I tell furfies and they get in the paper. It's a great result. Is that true? Yep. And then in it goes.
2: Right.
3: Great. So revitalisation of the Geelong Arena.
2: Nice. Yeah.
3: Billy Ocean, we get him on.
2: It's very red.
3: Yep, very red.
2: Yeah.
3: Very red. There's a reason behind that. We'll be unveiled.
2: There was a sale on
3: in a couple of weeks' time.
4: Is what, sorry?
3: There's a reason behind the...
4: Is there?
3: Yes.
4: Yes. Is there an announcement? A little announcement?
3: It'll be a very large and loud announcement.
2: Right, just in time for the WNBL season.
3: Yes, it is actually. It'll be announced on the 13th of October.
2: Right.
3: Season starts on the 15th of October.
2: Oh,
3: first home
4: game. Who would have thought?
3: 24th of October. Get around it.
4: Have we got some... are we able to update some calendars? Because you'll have to update where things are on, you know, stadium-wise.
3: It will be carrying a name.
4: Yes, it will.
2: Wow.
3: In addition to the Geelong Arena.
2: Right.
3: We'll just add a little name.
4: Nice.
3: Local
4: Pura Milk. Pura Milk. Oh, my God.
3: Not unless it's turned red.
4: Beaumont.
3: It is a local Geelong enterprise.
4: It is.
3: That is going
4: well and truly.
3: Great.
4: Yes, they are.
3: I'll give you that much.
4: Okay. They are keeping on. They are.
3: The whole world's negotiable place.
4: They are.
3: So we're just hearing from Andrew Daly that Billy Ocean played at the Palais.
4: Yes.
3: Kilda in 2024.
4: He did. And he is touring. He's just toured England, the UK.
3: Really?
4: Yes, he has.
3: Do you Carter think we Castle. Can get him on K-Rock at some stage?
4: Yeah, yep, yep. That's your job, Benny.
3: Oh, yeah. Right. Well, we may not get him on.
4: Right.
3: Anyway, the Atlantic Ocean and Billy Ocean. What
2: if... Footy Spotlight, thanks to the Sphinx Entertainment Centre, Geelong's most iconic venue.
3: What's happened? I've just got a text message off the personal KFC, whatever. They said, flip the record to page, and it says, Warren Kappa shrunk in the oven. And I've opened that. That's what it looks like. What?
4: It's the worst ad you've ever seen.
3: Goodness me.
2: It's for a ride share, isn't
4: yes.
2: it? Company.
4: Yes, it is.
3: What's going yes. on there? Oh, well. Put a photo of that on the KFC Twitter.
2: Can we talk about the Cats?
3: Yeah, we can.
2: We will. Billy Ocean, so list changes were made during the week.
3: Yes.
2: Reece Stanley's retired.
3: Well, that's sort of not exactly sort of Sir Eric Pearce late news, is it?
2: No.
3: I think that was always going to happen.
2: But for 12 years, Geelong got very good value out of Reece Stanley.
3: Absolutely, Kingy. And he was, I think the footy expression is vernacular is much maligned yes. at certain times throughout his career. But look, to his credit, he stuck on. And I mean, when he left the Saints, if you had said he would have been playing at the Cats for, how many years did you say he played at the Cats?
2: 12.
3: 12 years. It's a pretty good effort. It helps when you're 200 centimetres. You can sort of hang around for a little yes. bit longer than normal. And he certainly did that, played in the flag and, look, he played some good footy for the Cats. He played some not-so-good footy.
2: He's a premiership player.
3: Yeah, grand final a couple of years ago wasn't his finest when they left a bloke on the deliver, took him off and subbed him out and left a bloke on there. His arm was like almost had come off.
2: So 172 games for the Cats to go with 58 from the Saints, 230 games overall. So he has retired. Jed Buse has been delisted after 170-odd games.
3: Do you think he will test the waters to see if somebody yes. else would take him on?
2: Yep.
3: Do you think anybody will?
2: No.
3: No, I don't think so either. But look, he's been another one. I don't know what happened to Jed Buse this year. He was seemingly...
2: It all went pear-shaped at Carlton back in February.
3: Yeah, the writing was on the wall there, but he was an emergency for one game, I think, the game they played over in Frio.
2: Yep.
3: Reckon he travelled over with the team, but he just never got a look in for reasons that sort of can't be explained. When Geelong didn't really have, at times, anybody for that sort of live wire type forward. That was his go. He was quite explosive, Busey, and yeah, for whatever reason, his magnet got lost, and it was. I don't think the Cats never tried to find it. So it was a disappointing end to what's been a pretty good career for the Cats. I'm sure he was frustrated with how things went this year.
2: Keaton Matafai Forbes, not surprisingly, after 2 years, first year on the main list, was delisted, re-rookied. Played okay in the VFL Grand Final last week. He has, as Daz Broncos pointed out during the year, he's got a cannon for a left leg, but obviously hasn't done enough. Injuries haven't helped him over the last couple of years. And George Stevens was the other one that, not surprisingly, he has played 4 games for the Cats, but he got a tap on the shoulder as well. The old, it's never great to win the Liston Trophy, Neil, do you?
3: No.
2: When you're an AFL-listed player.
3: No, that's true. It just means you've played multiple good games in the reserves and that you can't get a look in up top. It'd be interesting if someone takes him on.
2: I would say he gets another chance.
4: Absolutely.
2: I'd be shocked if he doesn't get another opportunity. So he wins the Liston Trophy. He also won Geelong's VFL Best and Fairest as well, which is not overly a surprise. He was outstanding, even though he did play a couple of games in the AFL. Won on 148 votes from Mitch Nevitt. So we'll just touch on shortly who is not contracted still. So Mitch Nevitt, runner-up. Lenny Hoffman finished third in the VFL Best and Fairest for the Cats.
3: Yeah, a lot to like about Lenny Hoffman. We obviously did the game last week. He was one of Geelong's better players. He looks like a real ready-made AFL player. Be surprised if he doesn't get a crack at some stage early next year. He's really well put together. He's strong. The thing I liked about him, Kingy, last week, Geelong didn't have many good players, but he actually defended really well one-on-one at times, which is not a skill every player has, particularly young players. A lot to like about the way he plays. We heard Mark Corrigan, we had him on the podcast during the week, and he said probably just needs to tidy up his disposal at times, his decision-making, but that's going to come. But, he's probably, if you're likening him for people who haven't seen him, probably built a bit like a Tom Stewart. Mm. Not quite at that level, obviously, still only 19, 20, but he's big and powerful, got big, powerful pistons and likes to use them. So plenty to like there from him.
2: Killian Burke finished fourth, the Irishman. That's a good effort in a team that made a grand final.
3: Well, he's another one, Kingy, that's built like he's got more muscle in the seafood buffet. He's only needs to
1: work on his disposal.
4: Yep.
1: He's quick.
4: Yep.
1: He's got good size, but he really needs to work on his disposal, and that was sort of shown up in the grand final at times.
2: Jed Buse and Joe Pike tied fifth.
1: And a lot to like about Joe Pike too. He's a big boy.
2: Well, he had to carry the ruck last week in the
1: against
2: absence
1: Reeves.
2: Of Stanley.
1: And look, he was beaten on the day, but to his credit, he whacked away. And he's a big boy. And Cats have gone from having, you know, from we lamented no ruckman for years when Reece Stanley was in and they were trying blitz halves in the ruck, and to having Mitch Edwards. I know now Toby Conway, there's humongous question marks on him, but there's probably no question marks on his talent.
4: Yep.
1: Mm. It's just, can he stay fit? And now you've got Joe Pike coming through as a, and he's a big boy. What, be 206? I would have thought at least. Pike moves well. And we heard Mark Orrin talk about him. He was upbeat about his real study, student of the game. Joe Pike gets, you know, he's a real footy head, gets into it, and hopefully that'll take him a long way.
2: Jesse Mallor and the VFL-listed Jamison Ballantyne tied seventh. Nathan Kruger, VFL-listed ninth, and Hunter Holmes rounded out the top ten.
1: He had a howler in the grand final, unfortunately, Nathan Kruger.
2: Mm. Yep.
1: He was old fumbles Kruger.
2: Yep.
1: And Mallor's one that will be a player of the future for Geelong. Kicked 40-plus goals
2: 42.
1: In his first year.
2: Yep.
1: He had a poor grand final, unfortunately, but good experience for the young fella, and he's another one that you just wonder where he's going to fit in the short term at the Cats. I know the expectations wouldn't be for him to come in next year and suddenly be playing, you know, week in, week out senior footy, but getting Toby Green in, you know, there's already, does Manor become a full-time midfielder next year? Because I don't know how they're going to fit all those forwards, and they've got way too many forwards, the Cats, and Green adds to that.
2: You'll like this, the Little Vic Award named after Vic Fuller.
1: Lockie Wiedemann,
2: yes.
1: I believe.
2: From South Farm.
1: That's fantastic.
2: Yep. So, well done.
1: What's that for? Is that like they're just a good on you? Good on you.
2: No, it's best first-year player in the VFL system.
1: Yeah.
2: Good. So well done to Lockie.
3: Wiedemann. He'll have one of AFL Bowen's rules rewritten over summer, I'm sure,
2: and
3: to make some clarity.
2: Talking about South Bowen, Lucy Marishuk from South Bowen won the VFLW Geelong Best and Fairest on Thursday night.
3: She did. Outstanding.
2: So well done to those guys on their successes. So that leaves...
1: Is Mitch Nevitt... Did you say Mitch Nevitt's...
2: Still without a deal.
1: So has he been not offered a deal for the Cats?
2: No, he's still in limbo.
1: Right, so he would be looking for opportunities elsewhere, wouldn't he?
2: Jack Bowes is the other one.
1: Well, he's been offered a deal by the Cats, but he's looking elsewhere. Essendon and North.
2: Yep.
1: Well, yeah.
2: He would be taking the security of longer than 1 year, Jack Bowes.
3: So he has been, sorry, would you? He has been offered a deal by
1: 1 year deal by the Cats, but look,
3: right.
1: So
3: okay, fair enough.
1: You'd have to think that Essendon, if they're interested, are going to be offering him at least two, or North Melbourne. Mm. What would the Cats get for Jack Bowes, or is he an unrestricted free agent?
2: I think he'd be an unrestricted free agent.
1: So he just leaves for nothing?
2: Yeah. Yeah, time he's been in the system.
1: Well, you'd have to think the writing on the wall is there for him. If Manor, I mean, we don't know what's going to happen, but if with Green coming in, if Manor has to become a more permanent fixture in the midfield, it's going to create even less space for somebody like Jack Bowes. He's going to be the break in case of emergency player who's, you know, pinging backwards and forwards between the VFL and the AFL.
2: Yeah.
1: And he might look for opportunities to be a permanent player elsewhere. And, I mean, Essendon are going to be very young. I mean, even a team like Richmond, I don't know why Richmond. I mean, Richmond are suddenly... Where are Richmond going? They are in serious Barney rubble, the Tigers. Players leaving, key players leaving, Jaden Short's on the move. They're going to be the youngest side of all time next year, Richmond. So, along with Essendon. So perhaps why there is interest from Essendon. Although, I mean, they've got Darcy Parrish and they're telling him that he's basically on the outer, so I don't know where they're going there.
2: Two more calls to be made. Jacob Molly, I think, will get another year. Mm. I think he showed enough in the VFL Grand Final.
1: Spindly sort of... I mean, I know they played him in the ruck on Sunday. Probably they were forced to with no Reece Stanley, but I don't think ruck is going to be his go as he develops. He's a... where he sort of fits in. He's about 200 centimetres.
2: Yep.
1: Moves quite well. More like a forward, I think, than a ruckman. I don't know he's ever going to put on enough weight to be an AFL ruckman. But, look, there was enough to like. He certainly played well against Port Melbourne and did a couple of good things. I think he kicked the Cats' first goal on one of their few goals on Sunday.
2: He did, yep.
1: You would have thought there's a bit there.
2: And the other call is Jake Collar-Jasny. How that
1: will
2: land.
1: Yep. Yeah, unfortunately. All went pear-shaped for Jake.
2: Corey Enright returns, but the big discussion obviously around the Cats is who will be head of development with Nigel Lappin's departure. Is Andrew Mackey departing, but Corey Enright is coming back. That gives Geelong now Buckley, Enright, Kelly Raleigh as assistants to Chris Scott? Is there some speculation around Nathan Buckley in the North Melbourne job? Although we're hearing today that Jamie Graham appears to be the front runner for the vacant role at Arden Street. But are they sort of factoring in that the coaching staff looks different for Geelong next year?
3: Well, maybe Nathan Buckley's indicated that he won't be returning to the Cats. We don't know that. I mean,
4: I just wonder whether they might, James Raleigh or James Kelly might take the development role because they need to do that as part of the coach elevation, senior coach elevation.
3: Wouldn't it be a step back? Well, would Daniel, be seen as a step back?
4: I don't know. Daniel GNC Syracuse has gone to Hawthorne in a different role now. So I just wonder whether you have to get, you know, you coach your own team, you develop, you do all the other bits and pieces, and whether that might be an option that
3: maybe
4: they move somebody sort of sideways into a different role. I mean, to me, it's a different role at Geelong, the way that Nigel Lappin has done it. Like, he's got full...
3: Well, it's a huge loss for the Cats.
4: Absolutely.
3: A, because he has a good way with the younger players.
4: Yep.
3: He has a great relationship with the coach.
4: Yeah, absolutely.
3: Who's probably at times a difficult character to get
4: along
3: with.
4: Which is why the role it is the way it is, I think, too.
3: Yeah, so he's got every base covered in terms of having that long-standing relationship with the coach, knows how he operates, knows what his message is, and then he's also very good at communicating that to the younger players and then also developing at the same time. It's they're massive shoes to fill, whoever does take that role. And you'd have to think that it would possibly come from somebody internally who knows how that works. I think it'd be really difficult to get somebody to come in that doesn't have a relationship with the coach already to do that role at the Cat. So have we heard any whispers on anybody from outside Geelong?
2: No.
3: Would Enright be doing that?
4: Well, maybe. If they're looking for, you know, if somebody said to him, you need to develop your own skill set. You've been in that.
5: I have. Look, it's interesting that they haven't announced the titles or what their roles are doing. So maybe that there are, that with the North Melbourne job up, maybe
2: the dominoes to fall.
5: Yeah. And also, interesting enough, there's been a little bit of rumour and innuendo around Chris Fagan. If the Brisbane Lions were to win today, there's been a fair bit of commentary around maybe he goes and says, thanks for coming. Does that open up another one? Like Geelong, those Geelong assistants, if clubs are looking for the next type of coach, the next one, not necessarily an experienced one, but they've got Bucks, that the guys like Raleigh and Kelly and Bucks and these guys, they will be spoken with. Tom, you'll give me a quizzical look there.
2: Thinking of Bucks 35 years after he upped and left after 1 year as
5: a
2: player.
5: Go to Brisbane, you're well, who knows? But so there might be a few, you said the dominoes to fall. Can you
3: is Chris Fagan, is he contracted to the Lions next year or is he actually out of contract?
2: Yes, he's contract.
3: Right.
2: Yeah. Mm. And there's potential that he'll go into a role, a senior role at Tassie.
3: Right.
2: Yep.
3: He's originally from Tassie, isn't he?
2: Correct.
3: Yeah.
5: So the in the coaching landscape, and Geelong may well be impacted. That's maybe why they're seen. But it is terrific to see Corey Enright go back after, I think, 5 years at St Kilda. Really.
3: Well, I think he's
5: a good quality person.
3: I can imagine, and I'm only surmising, but I can imagine working alongside someone, Ross Lyon, could be reasonably taxing. Also, he was still living in Geelong.
2: Yep.
3: The travel factor would be enormous doing that. So probably as much as a geographical location in terms of the Cats and the role suit. So it's interesting. I mean, he did coach under Chris Scott. You don't often see that assistant coach go elsewhere.
5: Raleigh did it too, didn't he?
3: Yeah, he did. He went to Adelaide and then came back.
2: Cal's been at Essendon.
5: Yeah.
2: And that worked out well for him because he got to continue his career.
5: Yep, and then started coaching and then back to the Cats. Yeah. There's a fair bit to play out there.
2: Absolutely.
5: On the field for the Cats as well as off the field, Kingy.
2: Kaji Greaves medal is Thursday night. It's a Crown Palladium.
3: Foregone conclusion, the winner.
2: Yep.
3: The makeup of the top 10 will be interesting.
2: Your podium, Ben?
3: I'd Bailey Smith will win.
2: Yep.
3: I reckon Ollie Dempsey might finish second.
2: Yep.
3: And Connor O'Sullivan third.
2: I think I'm going Smith, O'Sullivan, Dempsey.
5: I'd go those three. Well, yes, I agree. Bailey Smith wins and then toss of the coin between the other two. So, yeah, I'd probably go O'Sullivan second, Dempsey third. I think that's
3: fair. Interesting to see the players, whether they can, you know, finish top 10, players like Mullen.
2: I think Ollie Henry finishes top five.
3: Yeah, I think he's a smoky for top five.
5: Gee, I wonder. You were talking before about Toby Green coming and you mentioned Manor. When I was looking at it, the one that I wasn't sure where they is actually Ollie Henry. I know he's had a career best season, and yes, he will pole really well. I actually couldn't see him in the Geelong forward line. Like, I'm sure that they know, but it's just an interesting way.
6: Well, that's the byproduct of getting, and that's why I sort of question the recruitment of Green. Now, you're getting
2: a three-year deal, too.
6: At 33, paying him close to $1 million a year. I just don't think they need that sort of player. Now, you're getting a name and you're getting a very good player. I mean, he averaged 20 disposals and kicked 34 goals this year in a side that missed the finals. But you're not getting the best version of Toby Green. You're getting a 36-year-old Toby Green. Now, is that a handy player? Yes. Is that the role that they need? You've got Neil as an emerging key forward who kicked 50-plus goals. You've got Ollie Henry. Dangerfield is going around again. Now, we're not sure what is happening with Brad Close. You've got Myers who can play forward. You've got Manor who can play forward. You've got a young kid like Jesse Mellor in the twos. And you've got Polkinghorne. Now, they can't all play.
2: No,
5: they won't. So I think my only thing with that is the Geelong recruiting staff rarely have got it wrong for the last 20 years. They want to be a team that many other teams want to replicate and always be in the mix for challenging a premiership. We now know that the average AFL player play, I think it's around 30 games. So if you can get someone in to contribute for 3 years, he'll bring a whole heap of things. But, yeah, they're going to go again be at the pointy end.
6: The only thing is, I'm just thinking, you know, Manor, can he get a really big pre-season under his belt and become, you know, a 75% midfield player? Can he become Geelong's version of Zach Bailey?
2: Yep, and he absolutely can. We're in Footy Spotlight for the Sphinx Entertainment Centre, Geelong's most iconic venue. Sorry to cut you off at the knees there, Benny, but we do need to go to a break. 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It's become a bit of a tradition on grand final day that the Brisbane assistant coach joins us. Former Bulldog, it's 10 years since they lifted that famous cup, and we look forward to having a chat with him on the other side. 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
7: Tyron, it's Benny Cass. 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
9: Tyron Baker, Carlton development coach, who joined us ahead of the Blues win over the Cats in round 12. It's Footy Spotlight for the Sphinx Entertainment Centre, and we're going to shine the spotlight on the Brisbane Lions. Assistant coach Dale Morris has been good enough to join us down Boundary Side. Thanks to Poolworks, standing alongside our own Jason Doherty.
10: Yes, thanks Tom. K-Rock's own Dale Morris. We were just talking off air. Dale loves joining us on Grand Final Day because they're doing something right, the Lions. Dale, good, thanks for joining us again. As we said, it's good to catch up on Grand Final Day. It means you've had a great season.
11: Exactly. You boys are my good luck charm, yeah. So we'll have to do this more often, eh?
10: Absolutely. We're just talking about the ground and the surface.

0: quite slippery, so a lot of straight line footy. But yeah, it's going to be it's going to get the ball into a bit more of a contest.
1: Dale, thanks for joining us. Tom King, Benny Cass and Mark Neal joining us, you up in the K-Rock box. Just talk to us about, obviously, the Lachie Neal situation. Not the impact it's had on the team, but the impact on the individuals that you've had to keep on the hook to say, you got to prepare like you're playing. Was it, you know, one player in particular, or were there two and three that you had in mind that if Lachie wasn't playing, that would have had to come into the side?
0: Yeah, definitely, and that's a challenge. And not only this year, but most years when there's those emergencies that are on the fringe and hoping to get that opportunity. But, you know, this year with Lachie and what was going on there, yeah, there were a few guys that we needed to keep in constant communication with because we just didn't know, and it was a bit of a drawn-out process. But thankful that Lachie got off. But those guys, they're tremendous team men. You wouldn't have known what was going on the outside. I'm sure there was plenty going on the inside. But they're true professionals and team players that they understood the situation and what was going on and were following it just like us.
1: You lost Oscar McInerney, but you pick up Sam Draper. Can you talk to us to the impact that he's had since coming up from Essendon?
0: Oh, he's been fantastic. Not only what you see on the field, but it's the off the field stuff. He's just a great person to have around the football club. And you see what he brings and the energy that he brings out on the footy field, where he can do some unique things. So he's been a great addition to the team. And we always talk about bringing your strengths and your weapons, and he definitely does that.
1: Obviously, we keep an eye on the locals, as we did with you coming through Werribee all those years ago. But obviously, Darcy Gardner being from down our neck of the woods. Just talk to us to Darcy Fort and how he seems to get better and better, even though he's got a three in front of his age.
0: Yes, no, he does. And he was one of those guys that were talking about those fringe players trying to get that opportunity. And unfortunately, when Oscar went down, 40 throughout the year was emergency. He'd stay over, didn't play much VFL, but got his opportunity. And since then, he's just cemented his spot. And like you said, he's like a fine wine. He's just getting better and better.
2: Dale, it's Ben Castanelli. Thanks for joining us on K-Rock Footy. I know you don't get probably time to enjoy a game as such during it, but did you get home after last week and thought, how good was that to be involved in a game like that?
0: Oh, that game was incredible. And I think everyone watching it just walked away and said that was a great game of football. And obviously you enjoy it a little bit more when you're on the right side of the ledger, but just watching the game unfold, it had everything. And I'm so proud of our boys and the way that they played and stuck to the task. And there were highs, there were lows, and we got the job done. And then you can afterwards reflect for a fraction of a second, but then you move on pretty quick because you've got a bigger game the next week.
2: What do you admire? We just sort of, you know, pontificate outside looking in. You're involved with this footy club. You're involved with the players on a daily basis. What do you admire most about this group?
0: Oh, just that never say die attitude. We know what our process is. We know what our best brand of footy looks like. We know when we step away from that what happens. But this is an experienced group that have done so much together over a long period of time that I've just got that much belief in what they're doing. They've got that belief in themselves. No matter what the situation, what the game throws at us, they're ready, they're prepared, and they just know what to do.
2: What's one, for our listeners, what's one stat you know think might be key in terms of swinging the game your way today?
0: Oh, I think for me, being the defensive coach and the backline coach, you look at their three big talls. I know this isn't tall man weather, but they're the key to their attack. So our key defenders need to be on to take them out of the game because they are so important to them. And they're big guys all over the ground, to be honest. So, yeah, it'll be that aerial contest that I'm looking forward to.
1: Thanks to Pool Work. Speaking with Brisbane Lions assistant coach Dale Morris on K-Rock Footy. 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Here's Mark Neal.
2: Dale, good luck this afternoon. Hey, I just want to dig a little bit deeper. Your comment around the belief in the group, and no doubt that's extreme. You're about to play in your fourth straight grand final. The thing that I'd be interested in digging deeper into is each year the game slightly changes. Mm-hmm. What have you guys done in your program? Is it a leadership thing, or are there slightly different strategies or training? How do you keep, you don't reinvent yourself, but you're always striving to be better at something. What does that look like for this season for your team?
0: Yeah, great question. Each year there's new rules and interpretations on top of that. So, yes, we've got the core values and the things that we do most weeks, but you're looking for little tweaks, little opportunities here and there that you can fine-tune, adapt, change, evolve with the game, but you need the main fundamental stuff to be down pat, and our boys know what that is. But, yeah, whether it's training, whether it's more small-sided games to get the handball game going, whether it's the more kicking, we we look for little ways to improve our game during the preseason that can roll into the season.
2: Thank you. A terrific insight. Hey, the last one for me, again, with the Geelong angle a little bit, is Jasper Fletcher. We were chatting.

0: Thinking about him in our pre-meeting this morning, and like he's in his fourth season.
1: Yep.
0: He's going to play in his fourth straight grand final. Not a bad start. What's he like? Clearly he's better than his old man.
1: I'll let you debate that one. I love Fletch. And off the half-back flank, his strength is his tank. He can run and cover the ground and match it with those high half forwards who get down to support their defence and try and rip back goal side. And he's come a long way as that defender. And he's as honest as they come. He stepped up into the leadership group this year, so he's evolving as a person and as a player. And you're seeing that come out on the field. And I just love having him in the back line.
2: Has your phone pinged today, being 10 years since that famous Doggies flag, Dale?
1: Yeah, I've had a few messages come through and a few videos come through, and it's nice to reminisce every now and then. But it's a special day, and these guys have already won a couple, and they'll get the same opportunities.
2: Yeah, absolutely. Dale, appreciate your time as always on grand final day. Look, we might as well just make the date for the first Saturday of October next year as well.
1: Done, let's lock it in.
2: Look forward to it. Dale, thanks for joining us on K-Rock Footy. Good luck today.
1: Thank you very much.
2: Dale Morris joining us on K-Rock Footy. Great. And so relaxed.
0: Very good. He was a gun player, Dale Morris. Very absolute good. Gun.
3: Yeah, absolutely was. Kingy, they're a club that expect to be here.
2: Yes.
3: On grand final day. Their preparation is all about the last Saturday in September. They're open in talking about that. That's they expect to be here. It's the fourth season in a row. What you heard then was it was confidence, it was expectation. They've earned the right to be here many times before. That was really clear.
0: Do you reckon he's got a tattoo? He'd have to have a little tattoo, wouldn't he?
2: From 16.
0: You know Nathan Varney has a tattoo?
2: Of?
0: He has the QR code on his foot.
2: Yes.
0: And if you scan it, it goes to the Dom Sheed goal.
2: Oh, it does.
0: Yeah. In the
2: 2018.
0: Yes.
2: Cracking goal, by the way. Actually, that was probably the last time that we were sort of overcast on grand final. We didn't get much rain. The day that stands out that was a bit like this, 2009, do you reckon somebody's rung Jimmy Bartel to see if he's available this afternoon?
0: Yes. He'd be very handy in conditions. Even Paul Chapman,
2: yep.
0: Stevie J was handy,
2: yeah.
0: James Kelly, Matthew Scala was handy, Gary Ablett was pretty handy. Tom Hawkins was good in the wet too.
2: Yep.
0: Harry Taylor wasn't bad.
2: Yes.
0: Matty Stokes was all right. Varco was pretty handy, wasn't he? That entire side, Kingy, would love to see this Brisbane side play that cat side.
2: Yeah, in 2009, absolutely. Where's Mytho?
0: He'll be still doing a deal somewhere.
2: Still living off Chappie.
0: Yes.
3: He doesn't live off Chappie, he lives off something else. He'll be listening. How you going, Anthony?
2: Good afternoon, Anthony. 17 years.
0: He just turned off.
2: That actually showed up during the week, the Chappie call from the 09 grand final.
3: Yeah.
2: One of the best. 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
2: We're absolutely bringing us our pre-match interviews throughout season 2026. 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
3: Oh, terrific.
2: Not too far away. Plenty of big-name former players in that. We'll talk more to that a little bit later. A little bit more discussion around the game, including Neildy's view on the Lachie Neal situation and how he's played out during the week, been given the okay to play this afternoon after taking all the way to the AFL Appeals Board. Footy Spotlight, Sphinx Entertainment Centre, Geelong's most iconic venue. 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
7: Well, Kingy, we're as confused as the bloke who went to the Alcoholics Anonymous meeting and the first thing they said to him is, what's your name? He couldn't believe it. He was it's confused.
8: Not bad. It's not bad.
7: Why would you be asked that if it's supposed to be anonymous?
9: Yeah, we know we got it.
7: He walked straight back out. That actually happened.
8: No, we understand it. You don't have to explain it.
7: So,
8: it's not bad.
7: Well, Kingy didn't.
10: A little bit of humour from throughout the year. We try to keep it lighthearted. We try to have a little bit of fun. We don't intend to offend. Well, Benny doesn't intend to offend.
8: We try to, if we can.
10: Yeah. The KFCX.
8: Oh, it's going bananas.
10: So we're giving away the Nearest the Pin prize pack, including a match ball from today. Not one they'll use in the match, but one branded with Fremantle and Brisbane Lions with the Toyota logo and the Telstra logo on it. And people are giving their winner and margin, their Norm Smith medalist and their first goal kicker, Benny. And whoever gets nearest the pin, that prize pack, which also includes a Kylie tote bag and a copy of the AFL Grand Final record for today, will go in their hands.
8: Yes, so Lior Kay suggesting Dudley to kick the first Lions by 15 and Dunkley. Win the Norm Smith.
10: He's
8: Simon
10: had an
8: Morris
10: unbelievably good year, Isaiah Dudley.
8: Freo win by 22. Frederick will kick the first goal. Norm Smith will be Luke Jackson. Max Blake suggesting first goal to Bolton. Jackson to win the Norm Smith and suggesting the tip would be nice to your olds. Benny Cass to finally tell that story. And Freo by five. Scotty Excalibur 500 has been with us each and every week. Draper to kick the first. Freo by 21. Murphy Reid to win the Norm Smith. Jaden McDiven, first goal, Hipwood. Lions by 43, Zach Bailey to win that Norm Smith. Luke at Maruso 89. Rainer first, Brisbane by 33, Ashcroft to win his third Norm Smith. Mitch Wright, Shea Bolton, Freo by 13, and Caleb Sarong to be the best player on the ground. Drew Simmons, Freo by 5, Tracy to kick the first, and Jackson to be the Norm Smith. So we're getting plenty of responses, Kingy, on the KFC Twitter. Daniel Robinson, Pat Voss to kick the first, Fremantle by 6, and Jordan Clark, former Cat, to win the Norm Smith.
10: Yeah, so not huge local links, but Caleb Sarong did go to Geelong Grammar.
8: Oh, they've turned you off too, Jace.
10: No, welcome back.
11: Certainly have. Welcome back, yes.
10: For Geelong Medical Group.
11: Went.
10: Yep.
11: Yes. Inclement.
10: You're right.
11: and slippery.
10: Yep. So, yeah, it's going to be an interesting scenario with the rain. It's been, we got here at, what, 9 o'clock? It's been raining well and truly since then.
12: Spectacle it may not be this afternoon. 0456 955 955. Benny, did you bother to open up the text line today?
8: I can, Kingy. I'll get that open up. You just give me the signal,
10: Mark,
8: and I'll get it open.
10: Mark's smiling about it.
13: We haven't... I tell you what, I do hope that every single player that takes the field deals with the rain much better than Ben did when we got out of the car.
12: Oh, wow.
10: Yeah, it was a bit of a hissy fit.
12: He had a meltdown.
8: It was getting heavy. I don't think the heavy stuff's going to come down for quite a while. And it was quite heavy. And I wasn't walking around in that.
13: The front of the park again, and you're still upset walking.
8: You didn't get us close enough, Mark.
10: And then you stole our breakfast.
13: There was
10: a
13: degree, Ben.
12: Mark.
13: Yes.
12: You're going to hell.
10: Oh, we know that.
13: What, just from this morning?
12: Yes.
13: I wouldn't have thought it's just from this morning.
12: Your mother could light as many candles in her local church as she could, and you are still going south.
13: Well, last, whatever it was, the other night, Sarah came in and said, hey, listen, I think that that shell thing is on fire again.
12: The flower?
13: Well, yep. Maybe not. I talked to Mum on the phone this afternoon, and I took her through my last week. I was at the church just lighting multiple candles. these things happen. But we got a good park again. It's terrific.
10: Yes, we did.
12: And we didn't even need Laurie Hill.
10: That's right. No pothole.
13: It was only rated as a second degree situation this morning.
12: 0456 955 955. Feel free to text us at any time. And also FM 88 here at the MCG. Oh, we have got some messages.
8: Yes, afternoon, gents. Hoping there's plenty of humour from you blokes today. I'm missing Roy and HG for this. Perhaps the Bluetooth story. Thanks for all the fun this season. Cheers from Randy Package. So Randy's been a regular on the text line, 0456 955 955, and he's provided us with great humour.
12: Yes.
8: He's also got me nearly into trouble a couple of times by just reading his text messages.
12: Because you don't pre-read them.
8: Yes.
12: You just hope that people are being...
8: I go off, I think the expression, Kingy, is you go off in the holster.
12: Yes.
8: Which is apparently...
12: not a good thing to do.
8: Well, no. But Randy Package, he's never gone off in the holster. But he's been a bit of fun all year. So thanks to you, Randy, for your involvement with K-Rock footy throughout season 2026.
12: Before the bounce for Team Ty Power and the Ponds and Norlane Hotel, Mark Neal, your view on the Lachie Neal situation, how it's played out this week. Offered a one-match suspension by the match review officer, our old mate Michael Christian. That 1 week was upheld by the tribunal. Natural justice allows you to appeal to the AFL Appeals Board, and they said, no, we think you can play, and we're going to whack you with a decent fine, though. Are we playing under different rules because it's a grand final?
13: Yes. A couple of ways for me, Kingy. There's a couple of lenses here. I think when you do different things throughout the season and all of a sudden halfway through the season rules change and then the Pendlebury thing and there's precedent set, I think that provides a challenge. Based on the past... So the past of footy, based on that, I think he would have been desperately unlucky to miss a grand final for that. So there's that lens. The other one, I think, in a lot of areas, the AFL does a great job in using its position in our wider community for good. I think our community these days expects better from our AFL players and athletes. Yep. Our community, Kingy, does have a violence problem. To see that highlighted all week, yes, it was a punch in the stomach. It was a run down from behind. Someone swings an arm and hits another person. And all the airplay that the grand final, the lead up gets, all the kids that are watching it, the families, etc. I would like to see that into the future. We need to be better than that as a sport. Now, again, people would say, oh, you know, it's a grand final, it's a harsh penalty. Yeah, our community expects better than that from our industry, I would think.
12: And Greg Swan, former CEO of the Lions, was the one that's come in with the, hey, we need to stamp this out of the game. Surely he's looking and going, that's not what I expect. If we're suspending a bloke for that, that's what we should be doing.
13: I agree with that. And it's just not, and again, I think the AFL in that case have gone to a point, but if we still have rules that allow that to happen, I think we're just not quite in touch with the current community expectations, which are accurate, by the way.
12: And yesterday we saw it in a local grand final where there was a similar incident where there was a swinging arm to a midriff and a player was brought to his knees as a result of, and I suspect the match review panel AFL Barwon level will deal with that from yesterday. So if it's happening at the top level and players are seeing it, they're going, well, guys are getting off or they're getting fined.
13: Yeah, we do, and we always talk about, again, that some people will say, well, they don't know what they sign up for when they join, which may be accurate, but in this case, look, I just think we hold the athletes on such a pedestal because that's exactly where they are placed by young kids, young females, young males playing the game. Not great, Thingy.
12: So Lachie Neale will play, and this will probably be his last game for Brisbane by all reports. Collingwood appears to be his venue of choice for his football next year.
13: It isn't, and absolutely it isn't. And in this case, it's for me, it's interesting, and I know that people always look for the villain. It's not Lachie Neale didn't, he didn't provide the decision to allow him to play. He just followed the procedures and processes that we have in place as an industry, and so he's absolutely entitled to do that.
12: Penny, we didn't touch on with the Cats some mooted names that could potentially find their way. We've obviously touched on Toby Green. We know that's happening. Rowan Marshall will be the one to keep an eye on. Jordan Ridley, Essendon best and fairest from a few years back, his name's been mentioned. Nick Blakey's name's been linked with Geelong this week as well, with the Sydney Five. Interestingly, yesterday the Swans announced that those five players out of that so-called Pullman Five are eligible to win the Bob Skill. What are you giggling about?
8: I always wanted to be known as something like the Pullman Five. Yeah. Like, you know, it's like, it's just bizarre, isn't it, that we're calling them that? Oh, is that what they call it?
12: Yes.
8: Yeah, right. The Pullman Five.
12: So the Bob Skill. Well,
8: it's like the old mate, the Barley Nine. Like, how many people do you have to have involved in a transgression before it becomes the place where you're at and then the number?
12: I think it's four.
8: Four, is it?
12: Yeah.
8: Right. Yeah, right.
12: Well, here we go. So let's work out what we are. There's four of us.
8: The Pullman Five. Well, Sydney wouldn't want to be losing.
12: We're the Volvo Four.
13: Well, but not going to breakfast, no, because the invoice or the bill would indicate they didn't think Ben was a part of the four.
8: We are the
13: three of us, plus this random unit who joined us.
8: We are the Hazard Light Four. If you put your hazards on when you're coming to MC, you can get a park that is a little bit closer than normal.
13: That was unfair because you like shoved pothole in the boot.
8: Okay, so isn't the understanding that Nick Blakey is the one who suggested that he might like to go and play for Geelong rather than Geelong ringing up and saying we could get Nick Blakey?
12: Yeah, yeah.
8: You can't see that happening on any level for the Cats. No. Now, Ridley, the rumour is that Essendon want a first round draft pick for a bloke who's played 26 games in the last three years.
12: It's not happening.
8: So he's a good player, Ridley. I mean, his injury history goes against him. He is a pretty solid sort of defender. The Cats in the market there. I mean, what's happened with Sam DeConing? They've already got a good key defender who they refuse to either play him in the ruck. I'm confused, Kingy, and I get easily confused.
12: As confused as?
8: As a cow on AstroTurf. As a topless... What is it?
12: A hungry baby
8: in the topless bar. That'd be extraordinarily confusing, wouldn't it?
11: We could just be the in trouble for it.
8: We have the Hazard Light Four.
13: I think with the Ridley thing, if you're a player that's looking to leave a club and you're half a decent player, you may as well say Geelong are interested, because your home club's going to think, jeepers, if that's true, they'll get the deal done.
12: Yeah.
13: Because that's what Geelong do. So it's probably smart by his camp. You just worry about Essendon even further. Like, Zach Merritt's, well, you would expect Zach Merritt's not playing there next year.
12: No.
13: They lose another leader in Ridley. They're already gone back in terms of the youth in their squad. It'll be younger again. And Ben, you mentioned the Tigers as well. You would think there's a lot of pain for those clubs still in front of them.
8: Absolutely, and it'll be really interesting to see. I mean, Essendon do have, you know, some young talent. Caddy's obviously going to be a very good player for them. I think Kakao's got a pretty big future once he gets a bit more of a tank. He's an exciting player. They picked up a couple last year. Kingy was number 9 for the Bombers. Played a lot of senior footy. Looked very...
11: Sullivan Roby.
8: Yeah, he looked really good. So, yeah, but they are in for some short-term pay. I mean, Ridley has been wanting to leave for a few years now, so he obviously wanted to go to Brisbane.
13: originally. So, I mean, Geelong, they take a flyer on him. He's certainly not giving up a first-round pick. If he stays fit, he's a very accomplished. What he won? Didn't he win Essendon's best and fairest?
14: Yeah, he did, early in his career.
13: Yeah. Look, and the other one, Kingy, there is Marshall. They're obviously going to do a deal, do you think, to get Marshall? What's that deal going to look like?
10: So the trade period starts on October 5 and runs till October 14, so it runs for 9 days. Free agency starts next Friday, so that'll be Toby Green basically being ticked off to go to the Cats. Listed player free agency runs from November 2 till November 6, so it's Melbourne Cup week. Telstra AFL National Draft is Thursday, November 19, Friday, November 20, and then the rookie and pre-season drafts were all done by Monday, November 23. That's about the date that the Cats return to training. You know, I believe is the last week of November. They will head back for pre-season.
13: Last week of November?
10: Yep.
13: Comes around quick, doesn't it?
10: Yep.
13: Well, no rest for the wicked.
10: So round one will be either Wednesday, March 16 or Thursday, March 17. I wouldn't be surprised if the Cats are interstate in round one. Round two, they are the home team to Hawthorn for
13: gathering.
10: Easter Monday for Easter. Mm-hmm. Round three, I would be surprised if they're not at GMHBA Stadium. And then round four is gather round. And I'll be in Adelaide. So I'd say the Cats' first GMHBA Stadium game, at a guess, will be round three next year. I can't see them being home round one and then home is against Hawthorn in round two here on the Monday.
11: The Hazard Light 4 on tour, round one.
13: Could be extraordinary. The Hazard's on at the Adelaide Oval. Might be able to. Where would you be able to park with your Hazards on there, Tom?
10: It'd be on the second cricket oval there, Adelaide Oval number two.
11: Absolutely. Yep. Yes, so, well done.
10: Plenty of entertainment to come. G Flip, Kylie, Mike Brady. We've got the motorcade as G-flip. Well.
13: Sounds like a phone.
10: The G Flip.
13: Got the G Flip out.
10: My late father-in-law, before he passed, was still running with a flip.
13: Was he?
10: Oh, yes. Was he?
13: Old style.
11: Oh, that's gross. That's old. The old Nokia.
13: My dad had one with an antenna on it. You know those big ones used to be on like Fantasy Island? In the middle. It was like you needed someone to help you pick it up, and then you had to pull the antenna up.
10: Before the bounce.
13: This is a question for you. The first person to invent the phone, right?
10: Right.
13: Who they talk to?
10: Alexander Graham.
13: Yeah, who did he talk to? Because no one else had another one. He couldn't. What was he going to do? Who was he ringing? Because you needed somebody else, somewhere else, Tom. You know how phones work.
10: It's official.
13: So who would he have rung?
10: Is it first bounce yet?
13: Who would he have rung, though?
10: Oh, I've no idea.
13: It's a good question.
10: It is a great question.
11: Yeah. Maybe Randy or somebody could help you out with that.
10: 0456955.
13: Andrew Daly, he'll have something for us.
14: Dale Morris, and
13: Randy Package will have something too. Yeah. Who did Alexander Graham Bell talk to? Because when there was no other blower, he only had one blower.
10: 0456955955. We're before the bounce for Team Tyre Power and the Ponds and Nine
13: Hotels.
10: What
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7: Brill's surname reminds me of that European fellow who went to get his eyes tested. 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
9: Oh, Benny.
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9: 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Toyo, Pirelli, Cooper, Mickey Thompson and Kumo.
10: Plenty of interest just buzzing on the KFC Twitter, Kingy. Ez suggesting Kyle Loman to kick the first, Brisbane by 35, Josh Dunkley for Norm. Justin suggesting Dudley will kick the first, Freo by 13, Shea Bolton to win the Norm Smith medal. Nick, Penguin Nick, who's been with us each and every week, K-Rock footy style, he likes Voss to kick the first, Lions by 45 if you don't mind, and Levi Ashcroft to win his first Norm Smith medal to go alongside the two that his brother has already won. And Andrew Daly, rumour has it Alexander Graham Bell put 3 shillings on the old nag in the third race at Kentucky Downs.
9: Right. Let's have a little bit of a listen to one of the best in the business on the drums, the drummer Iris Spider, be like his G-flip.

0: Pakistani Mark Easter. In Mankato.
1: Wow.
0: Remember in Mankato.
1: That was G.
0: It wasn't in Mankato.
1: Benny, where?
2: I didn't know we were on time.
3: A couple of things I've learnt. Mm. They are very good.
1: Yeah.
3: There's most things that I'm across in the way that we currently see the world.
1: Yep.
3: There's only two things that have cropped up in the last 24 hours I'm just not across. When someone says, my name is G-Flip, not there yet for me, because there's no way mum and dad...
1: Called or, you G-Flip.
3: Look, oh, there's G-Flip, clearly. Mm. And
1: or G, probably G.
3: Maybe. Yeah, not sure. But the other one is... The development team.
1: So G Flip's real name is Georgia Claire Flippo.
4: There you go.
1: So we're G Flip.
3: So the nickname, Joe. I can work with that.
1: Yeah.
3: Okay. Well, much, but what, can't they say my nickname is?
4: And the reserves had a good win yesterday, Mark. And they have played.
3: It was an uneven contest. I didn't realise, Jase, there's one team playing in the reserves competition and the other club in something in the development competition. Unbelievable seeds.
1: They just played drums, guitar and sax. That's pretty impressive.
3: Huge talent.
4: Ability.
3: Huge talent. I'm happy now that's the nickname and not some invented Nathan first name. Broad, good. Richmond, I'm back on track
5: and
3: now.
5: Dion Prestia, Gold Coast Suns and Richmond.
1: So... The motorcade of retiring greats from last year and this year. So some retired at the end of last year, but maybe those retirements obviously hadn't been announced or it just didn't work.
5: And Liam Jones, Western Bulldogs and Carlton.
1: So Nat Fyfe and James Aish in the first one. Of course, Fyfe a superstar Brownlow medalist on two occasions.
5: Dylan Shiel, GWS Giants and Essendon. And Tom Mitchell, Sydney Swans, Hawthorn and Collingwood.
1: Stephen May, Alex Sexton. Alex Sexton, inaugural son, got everything out of himself in his career.
5: Car 8, Todd Goldstein, North Melbourne and Essendon. And Rhys Stanley, St Kilda and Geelong Cats.
1: Rhys Stanley, what a wonderful contributor he was to Geelong, as Benny said. Much maligned, but a premiership player. And 4 years
5: Car
1: ago,
5: 9,
1: very good in
5: Tony
1: the ruck
5: Walker,
1: against Tom Hickey.
5: Adelaide Crows and still side bottom, Collingwood.
1: Talk about a bloke who went all right in grand final day. Bloke side bottom. 2018 and 2023 especially.
5: Sam Frost, GWS Giants, Melbourne and Hawthorn. And Matthew Nichols, field umpire. Car 11, 2025, Telstra AFLW Rising Star Zippy Fish from the Sydney Swans. And the 2026 Telstra AFL Rising Star, Jagger Smith, Carlton. Car 12, 2025 AFLW leading goal kicker, Indy Tahoe from Port Adelaide. And the 2026 Coleman medalist, Charlie Curnow from the Sydney Swans. Car 13, the 2025 AFLW best and fairest, Ash Riddell from North Melbourne, and the 2026 Brownlow medalist, Nick Dacos, Collingwood.
1: So plenty of love for Nat Fyfe as he goes past us in front of the MCC members, of course. Missed out in 2013. Probably the only thing missing from his CV was premiership player. It's missing from a lot of players' CVs, to be honest, but had a wonderful career. James Aish, of course, Fremantle, Collingwood, and the Brisbane Lions for James Aish. Stephen May, Alex Sexton, who was both teammates at the Suns, and Stephen May playing in a local premiership recently where he actually gave up his premiership medal to a club icon in a local grand final. Let's have a listen to Mike Brady, that wonderful footy anthem.

0: Mike Brady with footy's greatest anthem on Grand Final Day 2026. It's an unbelievable anthem. It's hard to believe that it's the best part of 50 years old, and Mike Brady is still able to churn it out and bring the crowd to its feet. Talking about the crowd, it has started to really build over the last three quarters of an hour or so. We will get close to a full house. Despite two teams from outside Victoria being part of the day, it is still the biggest event on the Australian sporting calendar. It's been a massive couple of weeks. The ground looks in wonderful nick, Jace, for Geelong Medical Group, despite the fact that 15 days ago we had this as a gridiron and there was an NFL match being played on it.
1: Absolutely. And as we spoke to Dale Morris, I mean, we're a bit slippery on top, but the ground itself is, you know, the drainage of the MCG is amazing these days. So it, and it actually has sort of stopped raining at the moment as well. There is a few showers on the way from the west, but for the moment it is good. And hopefully it stays like that for the remainder of the afternoon.
0: Kylie, not too far away. We'll bring you that full set of Kylie Minogue. Grand final day. 40 years since she really came to prominence. The locomotion started her off with her cover and away she went. And, oh, you've got the
2: KFC got the text line going.
0: Yeah, right, here we
2: 0456 955 955. Randy Becky suggested the first ever phone call was made to a 00555 number.
1: There we go.
2: Kingy, Benny, Neildy and Jace, thanks for another year of laughs and keeping the game in perspective. Looking forward to the close one today. That's from Tom.
0: He wants to draw it an extra time. Tom, no, we don't.
2: Yeah, so Tom,
0: no, we do not.
2: Tom's been involved with K-Rock Footy right throughout the year, so we appreciate the support.
0: Well, he was our first real supporter of the text line.
2: He was.
0: Tom.
2: He was the inaugural.
0: When he was Tom from Collingwood.
2: He'd be the text line supporter one.
0: Yep.
1: Is he upgraded to East Melbourne now?
0: Yes.
1: Oh, pardon.
2: Yeah, like he's moved.
0: Like, he's 30 seconds from here, basically.
1: Oh, really? There we go.
0: So nice. We love Tom. Now, of course, we've got to mention Reg Toohey. Not with
2: us today. Yes, Reg's not here today.
0: So, but Reg has been a massive part of what we've done this year.
2: Yes, and he got involved in it, Reg, because I give him stupid words to say. And Tism are playing this afternoon here at the MCG, which is fantastic. So what do you think they might play, Tom?
0: Well, if they're going to play
2: a few songs they can't
0: play. Well, I was going to say, wouldn't they play the one about Shane Crawford?
2: Yes, they
0: would. If you're going to be on a day of footy.
2: So this is Tism. Tism are down here. And how good is it? There's some more Tism people over the back there.
0: It's not Tism.
2: So they might be singing the Morty Attic Road Duplicator, right, is one of theirs.
0: Greg the Stop Sign.
2: Yes, Greg the Stop Sign. They may be singing...
0: What are ya?
2: They might be singing, I might be a... But at least I'm not a...
0: Yeah.
2: Yeah, they could sing a lot of songs.
0: Yeah, and some they can't.
2: Yeah, there's many that they couldn't sing. So Saturday Night Palsy might be one.
0: What is going on here? They're about to tour, aren't they?
2: Yeah, they are.
0: And you miss them.
2: They're on this month and I won't be here, Kingy, but they're
3: Jace,
2: playing.
3: Should we just start our own
0: anyway,
3: conversation?
0: Anyway, so I think Lockie Neal
2: they're playing today.
3: Apparently there's a game of footy about to take place. There's a whole lot of blue aliens that just landed.
2: Yeah, and it's Tism.
0: It's not Tism. Not this sure is part of, obviously, Kylie's performance.
3: And what's happening?
0: These are the performances where you go, and I know it's about the game of football, and I love the 2:30 on a Saturday afternoon bounce, but this is when you are going to have the... when you are going to have entertainment. It is sometimes better at night under lights, but this is what we've got, and we have got Kylie. Gee, Robbie Williams was great 4 years ago.
3: That's true.
0: We're still talking about Snoop Dogg.
3: No, we're not.
2: He should have been here for the smoking ceremony.
3: Hang on. Be quiet from you here.
0: We're not too far away. The Telstra pre-game entertainment.
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2: Runs inside 50. Handball. Morris to win the game.
3: Oh, no.
2: The goal. Brisbane will be premiers in 2026.
3: Chris Fagan has gone absolutely off his nut down here.
2: Jackson's left foot kick to half forward. No mark. A dynasty. An unbelievable dynasty. In one of the most extraordinary grand finals. The Brisbane Lions get off the canvas and make it a hat trick.
4: They certainly do. They win by 7 points. 14-12-96 to 12-17-89. We're in the fifth quarter for Homestyle Aged Care, the best alternative to being at home. We can bring you the voting breakdown. Shea Bolton winning the Norm Smith medal. A rare occasion where we have a player from a losing team. He joins the likes of Nathan Buckley, Chris Judd, Morris Rioli and Gary Ablett Sr. as achieving that feat. He polled 10 votes. He actually polled on everybody's card. Two threes, a two, and two ones. The next best two, Dane Zorko with two threes. Will Ashcroft, a three, a two, and a one. Caleb Sarong, two twos. Hayden Young, a two, and a one. Charlie Cameron, a one vote. The chair was Andrew McLeod. He went Zorko, Young, and Bolton. Sean Burgoyne went Zorko, Bolton, and Young. Chris Judd went Bolton, Will Ashcroft, and Cameron. Michael Voss went Bolton, Sarong, and Will Ashcroft. Lauren Wood from the Herald Sun went Ashcroft, Sarong, and Bolton.
5: I cannot believe that Josh Dunkley didn't get a vote. He had 12 tackles, smothers. He was enormous for Brisbane. Got his head ripped off about five times. He couldn't get one vote.
4: Yeah.
5: That's bizarre.
4: So they are the votes for this year's Norm Smith Medal. In the experts' chair today, thanks to the City of Greater Geelong working together for a thriving community. Mark Neal, half an hour on now from final siren, we get a chance to breathe and quickly reflect on what has come before us today. But we've seen some sort of grand final today that we don't get to see them like this, and we should enjoy and revel in them when we do get the opportunity to see grand finals that deliver what we got today.
5: Yeah, we should, Dingy. I think the grand final that the Lions lost to Collingwood went down to the wire. Was it, you know, a couple of points to Collingwood? We said the same thing. This one, all premierships have their story. They all have their special contributing factors. But I think a lot of people, as Jay said after the game, were quite stunned. 4 minutes to go, 17 points in front.

0: example when you think your team's down and out, about trusting the process, trusting your instincts, having belief in each other and yourself. They'll be talking about this grand final for a long, long time. And to make it even more special, like, it's a three-peat, for goodness sake. There was massive efforts. Other examples, we've already mentioned it. Logan Morris kicks the final two goals of the game, had a really quiet day, and that old saying, it may not be your day, but it could be your moment. He took a one-on-one mark at the top of the 50, goes back, hadn't kicked well. That was acknowledged by Josh Dunkley in his interview. Went back, slotted it. 30 seconds later, kicks another one around his shoulder from, what, probably 35 metres. Just absolutely incredible day of footy, Kingy. It was neck and neck, arm wrestle. Both sides had momentum. Both sides scored a little bit. Both sides defended well. Frio had that purple, pardon the pun, but had a purple patch where they just locked the ball inside their front half. And at the time, I remember you asking, Ben, if you thought that they'd capitalised enough on it. There'll be some Frio players, and it's natural human behaviour that will replay a few moments over and over in their mind, and you know, hopefully the majority of them will be able to use that as some positive thoughts, or turn it into positive thoughts and positive energy to get better in a certain areas. But amazing year, finished the home and away season on top by a long way. Lost the premiership, lost the grand final by 7 points. They will clearly rue their first final at home, where they didn't handle the pressure well, and that then sent them on flights all over the country. Amazing day.
1: Interesting that someone like Josh Tracy didn't have a great final series.
0: Not at all.
1: No, he didn't. He didn't play well, and so I made the point that he's doing little basic things. He tried to kick that goal from the goal screw into the 37th row.
0: Yeah.
1: Had he just dribbled it through, it wouldn't have mattered if he was touched by Leicester, but the fact he was trying to kick it and create the highlight reel by putting it into the third tier, you know, it's just the really basic little things like that. I mean, he's had an unbelievable season, Tracy. Let's take nothing away. He's kicked a goal, one goal today, but he was very quiet. He only had the six effective disposals, kicked one goal too, which was a nice set shot from long range early in the game. But he's had a disappointing final series. And it's interesting that, you know, I heard people talking that key forwards in finals, it's not often a key forward gets hold of a game. And I don't think a key forward really got hold of a game in the final series. It's those mid-sized types, like Dudley was very good for Fremantle. We spoke there about Bolton. And at the other end, you know, Charlie Cameron, Rainer getting involved, Bailey kicking a goal. It's not those big forwards. They generally tend to struggle in big, tight games. And that was the case today.
2: Marcus and Will Ashcroft are the first father-son to win three premierships.
0: There you go. Yes, I wouldn't think that's a common feat.
2: And one of the photos during the rounds, some of the Facebook pages that come up, you know, old footy photos and stuff like that, there was a photo of Marcus Ashcroft when it was still, sorry, Benny, just knocked your knee there, was when he was, I think it was the Grogan Medal, which is the Queensland AFL best and fairest, and he's a fresh-faced Marcus Ashcroft before being drafted by the Brisbane Bears. Unbelievable how history has played out nearly 40 years later.
0: Yeah,
1: and they're on their lap of honour, some of them now, including Levi Ashcroft, I think. I see down there, Kingy.
2: Three-time premiership player, Levi Ashcroft.
1: Unbelievable.
0: At the age of 21. Well,
2: in 50,
0: Logan Morris
2: 54 games. Yeah. 54 games he's won three flags. Mate, every 18th game you play, you're playing in the grand final, you're going to win a premiership.
0: Yeah, that's not bad.
1: Yeah, that is good. That is good going. You would have signed up for that.
2: Yeah. Unbelievably good darts. So, congratulations to the Ashcroft family. And obviously, Marcus has been a pillar of Queensland footy with the Bears, the Lions, and then the Gold Coast Suns when they were formed as well. So, yep. Half your luck if you get that opportunity.
0: Oh, yeah.
2: But the game of footy itself today was, it just gave us everything. The biggest margin of the day was actually the 17 points that Fremantle led by when Voss kicked the goal at the 22-minute mark. It was never a double-figure margin until the 12-minute mark of the third quarter, and even then it sort of flipped in and out, and Brisbane didn't take back the lead after losing it at the 23-minute mark of the third quarter until the 28-minute mark of the last quarter. They played from behind for much of the last quarter, and

0: bit. But they were in front when it counted, and that's the thing that matters the most. Let's have a look at some of the Kerr's high stats from today, Benny. Just some key numbers that jump off the page at you, more from a team perspective. We've looked at the individual numbers for the Lions, maybe just some of their major ball winners along with the Dockers, and then some of those numbers from the team perspective.
1: Frio won all the key stats, or, you know, the ones that we sort of look at. I'm sure that the club internally look at slightly different stats, but they were plus 14 in inside 50s. They were able to generate 62 inside 50s against Brisbane. So they were plus 14, but a little bit of an inaccuracy, although they were four rushed, but they kicked 12-17. They had 14 more clearances than the Lions. They also outscored the Lions 7-5 from those clearances. They had more contested possession, although not a huge disparity there. They were plus 9. They had one more tackle. So they won all those key stats. Marks inside forward 50. They were 13-10 in favour of Fremantle. They were able to equal the number of disposals inside forward 50. And tackles inside forward 50 were in favour of Brisbane 11-17. So on a stat sheet perspective, Fremantle obviously did plenty right, but they weren't able to hang on. I mean, let's not... Alex Pearce going down, I know that they got to 17 points up, but that was perhaps a pivotal moment, particularly in the last 4 or 5 minutes. They looked shorthanded down back. And, Alex Pearce would have been the player on Logan Morris. Does he take that mark? Who knows? But you lose your pillar in defence. It makes things difficult, and they were very gallant. Shea Bolt, we talked about him, ended up with 26. Sarong had 24, 17 contested, and 13 clearances for Sarong. Did he get any votes in the Norm Smith?
0: He did, yes.
1: Yeah, 13 clearances, goodness me. 5 inside 50s. Hayden Young was good. He had 22 and kicked 2. Reed was good, although he did drift out of the game. Very good start. I think Murphy Reed, he had 9 possessions at quarter time. He only had 12 in the remaining 3 quarters, ended up with 21. Warner had 16, Johnson 16. Brayshaw, he was in a quiet one, Brayshaw, just 16 possessions. 12 of those were contested, 6 clearances to go with that in 4 inside 50s. But, in the end, plus 14 in inside 50s and you can't get the job done. You lead by 3 goals with 4 minutes remaining. That'll be a bittersweet for the Fremantle when they do their review. But they certainly did plenty right across the year. And obviously the other thing will be Pierce's injury in terms of impacting them next year, because he won't be around, you would have thought, at least for the first half of the season.
0: Conor McKenna gets the Irish flag as he wins his second premiership. Some discussion about what his future looks like beyond this year, as the Brisbane players are sort of gallivanting around the ground.
1: It'll spread out like Brown's cows.
0: Yeah, so they're probably a while from getting down into the rooms. All our stats thanks to Kerr's Hire, your local hire company since 1982. What we might do is we might jump the Hamelin Hangar now, Benny, and have a listen to that before we go to another break and then head down into the room. So we're probably some time away from that happening. Hamelin Homes, new Armstrong Estate display home now. It wasn't a massive day for high flyers.
1: It wasn't. There were a few high flyers that got their hands to the ball and actually couldn't drag it in. Rainer went high at one point. But in the end, to start the third quarter, Josh Tracy, I mentioned before, he had a pretty quiet afternoon. Not many touches, just one goal. But he dragged down our Hamelin Hangar.
0: Hamelin Hangar. The third stoppage now. We're still inside the centre square. Chapman spun out of trouble, banged it on the boot. And Tracy took a Hamelin Hangar one-on-one. Ty Gallup was mauling him. And Tracy, vice-like with his grip. See soaring raked ceilings at Hamlin's new display home in Armstrong Estate, Mount Dunedin. 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Brisbane players not far from heading to the rooms. We'll bring you the song from down there. Some interviews as well. I'm guessing Darcy Fort and Darcy Gardner will be on the agenda for Jason Doherty in this fifth quarter for home style aged care, the best alternative to being at home. Brisbane Lions, 3 on the bounce. 14-12-96, defeat the Fremantle Dockers 12-17-89. Thanks to GMHBA Health Insurance, caring for Geelong on and off the field. The Breathe K-Rock Footy.
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0: Back here at the MCG in the death throes of season 2026, our AFL coverage. Our W coverage will continue with the Cats women flying at the moment, 6-1. We'll bring you their last three GMHBA stadium games plus finals. Thanks to Harvey Norman, Cororo, Warren Ponds and South Geelong via the K-Rock app. That will continue on Saturday, October 10th. So a fortnight from now, the Cats take on the GWS Giants. Between now and then, they play Richmond on Friday night. But fair to say, Mick Stinnett has them playing some outstanding footy and has them well and truly primed for a return to November action. Harris Andrew is one of the last players to get things done in this fifth quarter for Homestyle Aged Care. Thanks to the Sporting Globe Geelong for their support. Nothing to go really around the grounds with other than tonight. There's an NRL preliminary final between Penrith and the Newcastle Knights. Jason Doherty's down in the victorious Brisbane rooms. Have people started to mill down there, Jason?
9: Yes, we're all just waiting, Tom. Yes, there's plenty of people down here. Plenty of people.
0: So. I'm guessing it's just a free-for-all when you...
9: Well, free-for-all-ish, I suspect.
0: Yes
9: the Queensland beer has taken up... the main area of the rooms at the moment in a large esky with four X's on it. So that's interesting.
0: Okay.
9: Bit of sponsors product.
0: Yes.
9: I think the circle is going to be extremely small when it comes in because there is an awful lot of people around.
0: Okay. They would have some sort of capacity down there, I'm guessing, or does that just go out the window?
9: So, Tom, I remember the day Geelong won a grand final.
0: Yes.
9: There was no capacity limits on that day. So
0: people were climbing on each other?
9: Yeah, pretty much. So last year was pretty much the same. And there was lots of stuff being thrown around as well. So there is a barrier for some of the supporters at the moment. I think probably that'll just last until the song's sung and then they'll let everybody move.
0: That will be breached. Harris Andrews is still taking selfies.
9: Tell Harris to hurry up, okay?
0: Yes. I think they are trying to get Harris moving because they actually do have to meet commitments with post-match media conferences, etc.
9: Yes, they do.
0: The coaches and the Norm Smith medalist.
1: So there was also an interview, apparently the Chris Fagan, the coach of the Lions, gave an interview with the host broadcaster and sat on the fence as to what he is going to be doing next year.
0: So there is an offer there from Tassie to take a role ahead of their entry into the competition in 2028. We are only one more season away from going to 19 teams, the biggest we've ever been in the history of VFL, AFL.
9: I can tell you the grumpy ones in the room, though, too, with his Brisbane Lions scarf on.
0: Nice.
9: Yes. Yes, he looks...
0: Would he have a chat to you?
9: Well, he's right across the other side of the room, but I'm sure that when I get his brother, he might be close. So we'll see what he's got to say. He doesn't say a lot, as Mark would tell you.
0: Yes. Fraser Ford.
10: Yeah, I don't think he'd be in the talkative mood today either.
9: Actually, his was probably the best Leopold Sporties we had this year, actually. He was pretty good, Fraser, when he won it.
0: Yeah. Probably not after a day after a third grand final loss in 4 years.
9: Well, his brother's just won a third premiership.
0: Yeah, that's true.
9: That's okay.
0: Yeah, does that make it better or worse?
9: I'm not sure. I'm not going to ask him that.
0: Yeah. So, yeah, commiserations to South Barwon, but it was another wonderful year of local footy coverage for us at KROQ Footy, culminating in yesterday's GFNL grand final at GMHBA Stadium. More than 9,000 people in the precinct watching 15 grand finals, 12 of netball and 3 of football, including St Mary's winning consecutive premierships. And I see that one of their players after last year trying to make out that he was representing this radio station on his X account has taken over another local media organisation's avatar, which is a little image on your X account. And tweeting off that. The thing is, we can still see your handle, mate. We know who you are. Wasn't very smart last year.
10: Yeah.
0: And still not funny this year either.
10: I'm not sure who you are. I don't
0: know. No, he's a St Mary's player.
10: Yeah.
0: Yeah.
10: Yeah. No. I won't. I'm not on that.
0: No. No, probably a smart move, Neildy.
10: Each to their own.
0: Yes.
1: Why would you be doing that,
0: Doc? Because you think it's funny.
1: Right. Did you play yesterday?
0: Yes. Yep. KFC, yes.
10: He's being respectful to his own club and things of what's happening. Or
0: well, you'd hope so.
10: Otherwise.
0: Oh no, not suggesting anything.
10: Oh,
0: that.
10: Okay,
0: no.
10: That's all right then.
0: Yeah.
10: That's right.
0: Yeah,
10: that's right. No. You celebrate.
0: Has given a clip to another media organisation though about their predictions for the season.
10: For their media,
0: So we'll talk about that off air a little bit later. The Brisbane players are just milling around at the Ponsford stand end of the ground. We are waiting for them to come off the ground.
1: The Wizard Cup's about to start.
9: I'll tell you, the McDonald's Cup might be starting shortly on the MCG.
1: West Coast have started their pre-season.
0: The scary thing is, we are 5 weeks removed from the end of the home and away season, and the players have about 10 weeks off. They're back around Melbourne Cup, and they're back into it. We've got to get through the fun of the trade period.
10: Yeah, with those players you speak to, they've already been on holidays for 5 weeks.
0: Yeah.
10: They're all the way around the world.
0: Yep. Geelong players must be wrapped that they've got to wait around 3 weeks for their best and fairest.
10: Yeah, well, that's the agreement they have.
0: Yeah, got to come back.
10: Yeah, you've got to come back.
0: If you want to be well paid.
10: I was going to say, they're not volunteers, of course.
0: No.
10: They're a long way from that.
0: If you're copping that amount of kanga to do something that a lot of people would give part of their anatomy to do.
1: Which parts, Tom?
0: Left arm.
10: Yeah. Well, therefore, that would be a problem trying to play this game.
0: Yes.
10: So that's... not sure how that's going to work. But anyway, we sort of get what you mean.
0: Yeah. Yes.
10: Now, the Brisbane Lions, it would appear as though they're refusing to go in because player after player or coach is getting pulled over by the host broadcaster to sit on their little platform they've got on the ground.
0: This has been a discussion that has been held with the AFL regarding radio stations not being made to wait this period of time to be able to talk to.
10: You know what they said?
9: Well, and also getting...
0: Oh, the host broadcasting get basically... No.
10: Correct.
0: Yeah.
9: And also getting wristbands to get into rooms is a good thing too, actually. Ooh. Seeing as though we had to wait around.
0: Oh, really?
9: Oh, really. And it's very hard when the CEO of the AFL is spending his afternoon with the chairman of Seven West Media.
0: Yeah.
9: So it doesn't help, does it?
10: They're also not they're not getting it for free either, by the way.
9: No, that's right. They're paying, just like us.
0: Is the CEO of the Lions in the rooms, or is he still on the ground?
9: No, I have not seen him as yet.
0: You won't miss him.
9: No.
0: At 6 foot five.
9: Correct, yes.
0: So feel free if you do get Sammy Graham to join us.
9: I will.
0: I'm just trying to get Park the Peepers out on the ground to see whether I can see the premiership-winning CEO, two-time premiership-winning CEO now. He's starting to venture into sort of Brian Cook areas in that regard. Let's have a look at the head-to-head for Evolution Gas Log Fires. Prices slashed by 50%, 304 Melbourne Road in North Geelong. The Draper Fort battle versus Luke Jackson. Mark,
10: I think it would depend on what mindset you went into the game. I think it was vital for Brisbane that they curtailed the influence of Luke Jackson. There was a period of the game where Luke Jackson got on top around the clearances, particularly the work that's done after the hit-out battle. He goes after the footy on the deck. But the Brisbane Lions duo in Sam Draper and Darcy Ford, they'll be very pleased with the work that they did. I think everybody knew he had Luke Jackson been the one that's getting all these votes in the Norman Smith medal, that would have led to a Dockers victory. That didn't happen. So on the basis of that, Kingy, an expectation coming in and the season that Luke Jackson's had being All-Australian, you would have to say that particular battle between those three, and I know that Mason Cox went in there, but that's a win for the Lions.
0: Yeah. Didn't have an influence, unfortunately, for Mason Cox on the contest. He was... What were his numbers, Benny, just out of interest?
1: Mason Cox?
0: Yeah.
1: Well, he was in witness protection.
0: Yeah.
1: They didn't even bother bringing him up from the dock. They just left him down there. He had two possessions for the game. That was it. And he had... one of those was contested, though, so that's important.
0: No.
1: So half of his possessions were contested.
0: Right.
1: He
0: well,
1: contested
0: that's,
1: back.
0: That's a good ratio.
1: He had two hit-outs to advantage and effectively got booked for loitering, really. He was not a factor.
10: He bumped over Lachie Neal at one point. That got everyone a little bit excited after he took a mark, but other than that, he didn't notice it.
1: No, he was... Old Coxie was a little bit on the quiet side, wasn't he? Wonder what will happen to big Mason Cox, who is 35 years of
0: age. Not sure what he signed for.
10: Is that right? You're taking the mickey there. He's really 35.
1: Yes.
10: Wow.
1: He's 35, Mark. He was...
10: That's incredible stuff.
1: Doesn't say when he was born, but he's
10: 35 years ago.
1: Yeah, he was. That'd be right. So he'd be 35.
0: So he's 35 and a half. So he's born on... So he will be 36 on March 14th. So that's just on the eve of next season.
1: Yeah.
0: And he is signed until the end of next year.
1: Right. Well, Darcy's on the move, is he? Sean Darcy?
0: He's looking.
1: Yeah.
0: Yeah. Yeah. I think the Giants have shown an interest in Sean Darcy. Brisbane are finally trying to make their way off the ground while we're doing it. Let's do our steamatic stand out.
1: Leave the drink to Jeff.
0: You're a little bit stuffy.
10: Oh, yeah. Hang on a minute. What's happened there?
0: Ben.
10: I tell you who needs steamatic restoration.
0: Disaster restoration experts.
10: Absolutely.
9: I'm not going back up.
0: Who's your steamatic standout, please, Neil?
10: The windows are fogged up here. Steamatic restoration disaster experts. There's cleanup right in here. Right, what are we doing? The steamatic standout. I thought Dane Zorko was the... I would have given him three votes in the medal, so that's good enough for me. I actually need to go for a walk because there's some choking hazards in this booth.
9: I'm not coming back up, boys. I'm going straight to the car.
1: He had 28 possessions, Zorko. 22 of those hit the target. He gained 660 metres for his team. He laid seven tackles. And some of those are kick-ins, but he certainly was effective. He was really good in the first half, I thought, of the game. But, yeah, 28 touches is always good going. For Dane Zorko, who, Newty, you'll be pleased to know, he's 37 years of age.
10: No, that, I'm very pleased to know that.
1: 37. Is he signed for next year?
10: Yes.
1: He going around again?
0: He's going around again.
1: Yeah. Well.
0: Yeah, there's been no indication that...
1: Not too many players get to 38 and they're still playing footy.
0: And playing well.
10: Well, there's a number of the players these days, Ben, that they're just looking after themselves so well, you know, during the week and the time they've got off and the experts they have in recovery and nutrition. There's a number of the, you know, the, obviously the better players, that they, but they're looking after themselves. Incredible.
0: He'll start the season as a 38-year-old, but he will, in the first game of the year, move on to game 322, which will equal the Brisbane Lions record held by Simon Black.
1: So the players might be heading down to you finally, Jace, at some point. They are milling around at the top of the race.
9: Great.
0: Is there a lot of thumb twiddling going on down there, Jace?
9: Yes. Yes, there is. Yes.
0: Let's have a listen to the goal of the day. Thanks to Metricon, Australia's number one builder. 10 years strong. Love where you live with Metricon Homes before the Brisbane players do make their way down into the rooms. When did the goal of the day take place, Benny?
1: It happened in the second term, Kingy, and... it was a man who played quite well. Only 10 touches. He kicked one goal, three. But his goal, his single goal, was an absolute beauty. And, of course, I do refer to Connor McKenna.
2: Goal of the day.
0: High ball. Spiel came from Ryan. Out the back. Here's Cameron in trouble. Handball release. Missed its target. Big ask for Pierce here. Ball at the feet of McKenna. Dribbled it through Connor McKenna. Metricon goal of the day. He got down really low. He touched the ball onto his boot and he dribbled it through from a tight angle in the right forward pocket. He got down really low and my voice got really high. 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I think they've actually been able to pull the other Premiership Cups out of the cabinet.
9: They have.
0: And they'll have all three of them there for this three-peat celebration. They are making their way now into the rooms, Jason Doherty. We can hear the noise.
9: And straight to the refreshments too.
0: Oh, don't blame them. 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So, some very big Eskies. Very, very big. Like, that's, they're the ones that you sort of want if you're heading out to a farm to commiserate a season. Are they going to huddle up and sing this song at some chance, Jace?
9: Well, let's hope so.
0: Yes.
9: Or else we're just all standing here looking like peanuts.
0: Yes, that's a very good point. You don't want to stand there looking like a peanut.

0: Yeah, you can hear that mighty roar, all right. And the Brisbane Lions are premiers. Jace will...
1: A lot of Blackmans going on down here,
0: yes,
1: I can
0: say. Absolutely. We'll leave it in your capable hands. What's the situation?
1: Yep, we're just going to go straight and find Darcy Fort.
0: All right, that would be fantastic. Get the headset on him. Darcy Gardner, Darcy Fort, maybe Sammy Graham as CEO would be appreciated as well if you're able to jam those in as the Lions will continue their celebrations. They will kick into full gear now after claiming the 2026 Toyota AFL Premiership. 7 points, they came from 17 points down to beat the Fremantle Dockers by 7. Jace, down to you in this fifth quarter.
1: Yes, I'm just chasing Darcy, that's all.
0: He doesn't move that quick, Jace.
1: I know, but there's 4,000 people in here.
0: For Sam Air Mattress Factory, sleep better with Sam Air Mattress Factory. We'll have a chat with Darcy Ford. Hopefully still get reception from down in the rooms because, as Jace said, there are people everywhere. So I love hearing the conversations off the mic of other people. Be careful what you say, people. Don't want those broadcast to the wider community. Yeah,
2: Jace is chasing him down the Hume Highway.
0: I think so.
2: He's going off altogether, Jace. This is going to be interesting. Well,
1: it's a long way to Grumpy and Darcy, that falls.
2: Hang on. Oh, you're going to have to get closer, Jace.
0: Might have to drag them back to
2: bring him up to
0: down.
2: The box if you can.
3: Yeah, that's a good game. Good game.
1: Good game. I finally found him. Go away, Grumpy, for goodness sake. He's trying to get involved, Grumpy. We'll get you in a minute, Fraze. Three time. Darcy Ford has joined us on K-Rock Football. This is becoming an annual thing, Darcy. This is the way to do it, isn't it?
4: I'm not sure you could have predicted that or that's how you want to play a game of football, but yeah, we'll take it, I think.
1: It's just pandemonium down here, but I mean, just the way to win a game of football, that was unbelievable.
4: Yeah, absolutely incredible. So proud of the boys. That last 5 minutes there, yeah, incredible.
0: Darcy, thanks for joining us on K-Rock Footy. Tom King, Ben Castanilia and Mark Neal. Neal, he's filthy because it seems like it's another year he won't have you at South Bowen.
4: Yeah, I'll put it off for a couple more years, unfortunately, but yeah, I'll enjoy this while I can, I think.
0: It's just quite unbelievable. You leave Geelong on a wing and a prayer, hoping for an opportunity. You've got to play behind Oscar McInerney, and now you're a three-time premiership player. Can you comprehend what the last 5 years has been like?
4: Nah, not at all. If you told me this, I probably said it last year, but if you told me this was going to happen 24 months ago, I would have told you were crazy. So incredibly proud of this team and so grateful for the journey that I've been on and for this club, people involved. Quite amazing.
0: They go 17 points up. They invoke Wharfie time and your back's against the wall. Did you think you were gone?
4: You never know. And the worst bit, you know, you're sitting on the benches hoping that the boys get it done, but I think they embraced the challenge of Wharfie time and used it sort of as a bit of momentum for us. So credit to them.
2: Darcy, how'd you go about preparing to play against Luke Jackson?
4: Yeah, incredibly tough challenge, and he's a great player. I saw that again today. You sort of have to be switched on the whole time, and he's so athletic that you can think you're in a good position to come over the top. So, also big credit to Drapes. I thought he did a fantastic job, especially at the end there, getting the ball going our way. So just trying to work with him, and, yeah, ultimately got the win.
2: Yeah, look, Darcy, congratulations. Neil to here, mate. Hey, just on that work, we were up here discussing how important your dual role with Sam Draper was against Luke Jackson. Just can you give us just a quick insert? I know you need to go and celebrate it, about your week of preparing, knowing what he can do between the two of you.
4: Yeah, we definitely spoke as a group about how important centre bounce is. Big focus for us and making sure the guys in there have energy. So Drapes and I are working together, making sure that when we're in there, we're at going 100%. As I said, I'm not sure it was our best ever game at centre bounce, and Jackson definitely had his moments, but credit to Drapes at the end there to get it going our way, as I said, and it's got it done when it mattered.
0: Darcy, congratulations. We really appreciate you taking some time to join us on K-Rock Footy. Enjoy the celebrations, and we'll see you in Geelong sometime over summer.
4: Sounds good. Thank you, gents.
0: Darcy Fort joining us on K-Rock Footy. Thanks to our good friends at the Sam Air Mattress Factory. Sleep better with the Sam Air Mattress Factory. Jace is going to try and get Darcy Gardner, but just
2: those centre clearances he mentioned there, they actually were beaten 11-6, and the Dockers kicked 4-2 to 1-2 out of those centre clearances. So they were beaten on the day quite comprehensively out of the middle. 11-6 is good going, but they're still mattered little. They were still able to find a way to win.
0: Thank you for that. Jace Doherty, back down to you if you can hear us. We just lost Jace for the moment. Hopefully he might be able to duck back into us with Darcy Gardner. Of course, Queenscliff product and now two-time premiership. Play back to you, Jace.
1: No, I've got no idea. And Pothole's player of the day, that was him then. Yeah. I've got no idea where Darcy Gardner is, and Pothole's not helping. So I'll try and find him and come back to you.
0: All right. Yeah, if you don't get him in a couple of minutes, Jace, let it go.
1: Correct. Well done.
0: We'll pull stumps from here.
2: We'll tip the bales off, Jace.
1: Just like Frozen, let it go. Correct. Well done. Well done.
0: Thank you, Elsa.
1: Okay.
2: I think it was Worfy time.
0: Oh, Betty.
5: It's great for Brisbane.
2: Oh, it was fantastic. They invoked Worfy time and they had four goals banged on him in 4 minutes. I reckon they'll ever do that again.
5: Well, I think over at Optus Stadium, I was actually there the night they played Hawthorn and they invoked it. It was pretty special there when you got 60,000 people all screaming for it, but it didn't work for them today. But look, if it helps people normally enjoy what they're doing, let them go. Don't be a party
2: person. No, I'm the party people. They ring a bell and everyone cheers. Well,
5: that's okay.
2: Come on, there's got to be more than that.
5: Why not? We sit here and watch people chase a odd-shaped ball around.
2: Why don't we, the Geelong Head, to have their version of it? What could we call it?
5: Well, I'm not going there.
2: What?
0: No, we don't need that at Geelong.
2: No, we don't need it. Free, I don't need it either, because they invoked it and then they had their pants pulled down. So, no, ever press that button, should be hauled in front of Terry Bailey and Des Gleeson as we speak and ask why and be given a severe reprimand.
0: Let's go down to Jason Doherty.
1: Yes, well, we have the CEO of the Brisbane Lions and, of course, a proud Geelong person, but he's a proud Brisbane Lions person as well. Sam Graham has joined us on K-Rock Football. Sam, that this CEO job is pretty easy. Two years, two premierships, it goes okay.
6: Oh, look, I'm just so proud of this group. They've they're very well led, obviously, with their coach Chris Hogan and Danny Daly, and it's a really proud group. And we probably thought we were just about done that last 5 minutes, and like last week, we were same again, and they just never and got it done.
1: As the coach was saying, though, it's just like it's a scenario of you just never give up, do you? You just never know.
6: Yeah, that's right. Like, I was just down from Lee Matthews and I looked over and there was 5 minutes to go and we had three goals to get. And that's his old rule. And I said, Lee, we're still in it. And he's giving me a nod. Next thing, there we go. So, unbelievable. They just sort of looked around and said, no, we're still in this. And they were. And, the rest is history.
0: Sammy, Kingy, thanks for joining us. Congratulations. It's a proud moment. Even, the contribution comes from 23 players and your coaching staff, but what happens off the field makes the club run very, very well. When do you start seriously talking to Fags about his future? Because, I think he's probably up in the air. Is that how you view it? Or do you say, mate, come on, nobody's won four in a row for 90 or 100 years. Do you want to stick around and try and create history?
6: Oh, that'll all be a part of the conversation, Kingy. But, the last... 3 or 4 years at the end of the year, we've sat down with Fags, particularly since I've been in the role the last couple of years, sit down, and while he's got the passion and energy to keep going, he's kept going. We'll have that chat as it plays out. So we'll just sit, though, now and really celebrate and enjoy this one.
0: Look, this time 3 weeks ago, you were licking your wounds inside the change rooms at the SCG, wondering it all went wrong against an understrength Sydney side. How did this club, not just the players on the field, but how did you pick yourselves up off the canvas after that?
6: Oh, look, we've been there before. The year before when Geelong got us in the, in that qualifying final, we learned a lot, took a lot of learnings from it. We know the way the final series structured, that you can still do it. We did it the year before that in 2024. We did it in 2025, particularly when we lost the first qualifying final. And, we licked our wounds, we got back to work, and that's it. Like, the leadership of the group with Chris Fagan and Danny Daly, we tweaked a few things. We didn't dwell on the Sydney game. We just sort of got back to work on the way that we know how to play, and backed ourselves in.
0: What does this mean for the bottom line of the Brisbane Lions Football Club?
6: Oh, look, it certainly helps, no doubt about that. But we've just got such loyal fans and members right across the country that stick with us. We've got a great group of corporate partners and, people that get around us. So, no, it'll be really good for the footy club. But, yeah, just super proud of everyone involved. It's an incredible effort, a three-peat. And, we're just so proud of the whole organisation.
0: And the Fitzroy jumper looked good today too.
6: Yeah, it was good. It was good. We normally go the maroon. Well, the three-peat in early 2000s and the last two we've been in the maroon. which we would have been happy with, but with the clash with Freo, we took the old Fitzroy, and you know, our Melbourne-based fans, they absolutely love that jumper, and yeah, why not?
0: Absolutely. Sammy, congratulations. Obviously, we love talking to you whenever we get the chance on K-Rock Footy. No doubt you'll be requesting the Cats come to Brisbane, and we'll be coming and we'll be making sure we're catching up with you for a quiet one and a chat as well. Well done. A great achievement for your footy club, three in a row, and you're the benchmark for everybody to chase, and we look forward to that chase in 2027.
6: Oh, thanks, Kingy. Thanks for all your support and all the K-Rock listeners. I'll have to get out to Leopold, Kingy, next time we're down, and enjoy the Polders, the Lions down there, to hopefully have a crack next year.
0: Absolutely. Thanks for your time, Sammy. Enjoy.
6: Okay. Thanks, guys.
0: Sam Graham joining us on K-Rock Footy. Always a pleasure, but a chat for him for Chris Fagan to take place in the coming days, I would suspect, because footy never stops.
5: No, it doesn't. It's a multi-million dollar or in some billion dollar industry, I suppose, in this country, Kingy. So, yeah, Chris, he's got some things to think about.
0: Absolutely. We spoke to Sam Graham and Darcy Fort, thanks to the Sam Air Mattress Factory. Jace, how are you going? I think Jace might be done down there.
5: Might be going.
0: Yes.
1: That's it, boys.
0: All right.
1: Yes. Yeah.
0: Make your way back up.
1: Thank you.
0: Thank you, Jace. Neildy, what have you got in front of you there?
5: Yeah, well, lots of things going on in the Brisbane Lions rooms. Lachie Neal has come out and confirmed that he's going to miss the Brisbane Lions. He's really enjoyed his time there. He was very thankful for the club in particular. Signalled out a few people for the support of this week and also the last 12 months for him, but he will be moving on from the Brisbane Lions, so that's out now, official. So one of their star players and triple premiership player and Brownlow medalist, all those sorts of things confirmed he's on the move, Tom, as well as the coach in limbo at this point.
0: Collingwood is the likely destination. Fremantle did ask the question, but it seems that the offer from Collingwood was a little bit too much to reject.
5: Yeah, he said some things about finances and the change in his personal life and things such as that that he will be prioritising. So yep, he's got that opportunity.
0: Fremantle don't have the room in their cap.
5: No, they need to. No, they won't. They'll need to make sure they can keep this group together for as long as they possibly can. There's unfinished business for them.
0: Absolutely. Thank you for that, Mark Neildon, the experts chair for the City of Greater Geelong. We'll wait till Jace gets back up here. He'll make his way up the lift, and we will wrap things up from here at the MCG Grand Final Day, season 2026. Well, we got the two best teams of the home and away season, and they delivered us a grand final that we will not forget in a hurry. An absolute epic 12-17-89, the Dockers falling short of Brisbane 14-12-96. If you've just joined us on K-Rock Footy, stay with us because there's a Kylie special coming after she delivered a fantastic pre-game performance. Mixture of her early stuff, her sort of grungy era in the mid-90s, and then some of her later stuff as well that went down. Benny, just roll. Don't roll your eyes.
5: Grungy era from Kylie.
0: Yeah, yeah.
5: Is that when she was with
0: Nick Cave? Yeah.
5: Doesn't spring to mind that era, but
0: no, I don't. Confide in Me and songs like that.
5: Yeah, I'm not sure.
0: She was, well,
5: when she was sensational. Today.
0: She did the duet.
7: And she was with Lenny Kravitz.
0: And then, I don't remember that. Was she? I remember with Michael Hutchins.
7: Yes.
0: Right.
7: And then she went over to Nick.
0: Right.
7: And there, in between, there was a little bit of Lenny.
0: Was there?
7: Sleeping Lenny, yeah.
0: Sleeping Lenny.
7: So,
5: and affectionately. And
0: Sleeping Lenny.
7: Well, I've never heard that she ever called him that.
0: No, I've never heard him called that.
7: Yeah, she's... Yeah,
0: she's on what?
7: She's, well, I don't know.
5: Terrific performer.
7: She's a terrific, yeah, and she's also a very good singer. So, what? No, right. Look, it's just interesting that she got that trifecta, Kingy. It's an interesting trifecta.
0: Right, okay.
7: So, yeah, no, she's good. She's good today, and she played with Tism, which was great. Tism were out there.
0: Tism were not here.
7: They were.
0: Well, we can't be certain. We can't be certain.
7: Well, we
0: because
7: don't
0: know. Because we don't know who Tism are.
7: If there were people with masks.
5: Got dropped.
7: There were masked people out there, and I think it was Tism. So she was about to sing I Drive a Truck, and she wasn't allowed to. That's one of the songs that Tism sing. It's got right. I Drive a Truck.
0: The lyrics
7: it's
0: a little
7: on,
0: bit.
7: It's on an album. Their first album is called Great Trucking Songs of the Renaissance, yeah. Which I've got. Which I said. sent my mother down to buy when I was 17.
0: Right.
7: And I said to Mum, I gave her the money because I got the LP at home still. Yep. And I said, so Mum went to the record shop and asked for it. Oh. And she couldn't believe that they gave her an album called Great Trucking Songs of the Renaissance. And I've still got it.
0: There was Max Chiavelli in the Four Seasons.
7: Yeah, there was. And there was Humphrey B. Flo Bear.
0: He's a member of the band.
5: Hang on. We're on air, Grand Final. Come on.
0: We're just waiting for Jace to get back.
7: Yes, we're filling time.
0: For us to wrap
7: you
0: things
7: can help
0: up.
7: Us adding something.
5: Yeah,
7: Instead of just sitting there like...
0: A bit of pop culture reference.
7: Yes.
0: We all do want to go home. And wrap things up for the season. We'll keep an eye across all things local and Cats in the off-season. Just keep locked to our social media channels. There will be AFLW for us as well to continue broadcasting. Saturday, October 10 from 4:30, the Round 9 clash, the Cats and the Giants from GMHBA Stadium. Jane Birch, Rocky Cranston and myself bringing you all the action there. All our audio, interviews, quarter highlights, you'll be able to find them at krock.com.au and via Spotify. We do have to say some massive thank yous. Firstly, we have to say thank you to our clients who believe in what we do. And without you guys, we don't put K-Rock football to air. So firstly, to our major partner, GMHBA Health Insurance, who've been caring for Geelong on and off the field since 1934. Thank you so much to you guys. And to our quarter sponsors as well, Harvey Norman, Corot, Warren Ponds and South Geelong, to also Zambrero, to Barwon Timber and to Budget Truck Rentals and Kerr's Hire, some of our major clients. We really appreciate what you do, and to the City of Greater Geelong as well. It doesn't happen without you guys, so thank you so much. To our GM, Rachel Patterson, who continues to believe in what we do. Another year left on our current deal with the AFL, and we'll look to extend that as we get closer to our 100th anniversary of broadcasting VFL AFL footy. We started in 1932. Next year is our 95th anniversary. It's quite incredible how long we've been doing it, and the Grant Broadcasters family have been our owners since the early 1990s, and they continue to support our AFL coverage as well as our Best of Barwon coverage as well, where we bring you the best of the GFNL and the Bellarine every week. Gibbo is on a well-deserved long service leave. We won't see him early next year, but he is the pulse of K-Rock, and the work that he does back there is quite incredible, including playing a key role in our football coverage. To Pete McPhee and Dan King, who provide a lot of the imaging and advertising spots, great work, guys. We really appreciate the work that you do. We've had a team of panel ops, Matty Redmond, but Matty Dwyer is the guru, and Matty, on grand final day, to know that you're back there pushing the buttons and keeping us in line is much appreciated, so thank you to you. To our Best of Barwon team, to Matty Dowling, to Jane Birch, to Rowan McSparren, Matt Kershaw, Andrew Johnston got his opportunity on the boundary and a call this year, and Ava Jones, who's currently now residing in the UK, spent some time on the boundary as well. Thank you to all you guys. Tween Cover, to have the Could Have Been Champion continue to join us and give up his time. He loves radio and we love having him on. He did send us a message a bit earlier wishing us all the best for the call, but it's great to have Covey on. He brings us great reflections of an era that we didn't see with his experience, and we really do appreciate Covey joining us. I waited for this man to walk in the door, but to Laurie Hill, our Chief Liaison Officer, we have Potholes Player of the Day. Thank you, Loz, for everything that you do for us. Nothing's too much, whether it's picking up the food from Zambrero or KFC. We appreciate that. And we thank KFC and Zambrero for feeding us as well. Davey Collins, thank you, Davey, for everything. It's fantastic to have you up the back. We sometimes push your buttons a little bit, but you are very good to us, and what we get out of Dave is worth its weight in gold. And he brought them today. He still had that batch of little Easter eggs as well, and Easter was 6 months ago. So thank you, Dave. To the on-air team, to Reg Toohey. Reg, thank you for the last couple of years, and we look forward to working with you again in the future. To have somebody straight off the Cats list with an intimate knowledge of the Geelong team, the listeners have really, really valued. Neildy, your insights are incredible. The way you see the game is not seen by many others. Obviously, you've got your fingers on the pulse in a coaching sphere, although at community level, but you still have to innovate there as well and follow trends and sometimes create trends as well. So thank you for the work that you've done this year, and enjoy your off-season. We'll see you in 2027.
7: Will do. Thank you. It's been very enjoyable.
0: To Jace Doherty, you and I have spent a shed load of time together this year, whether it be on beyond the boundary, in the van, and on AFL match day as well. We spend more time with each other than our wives.
8: Yes, our wives do ask us sometimes, don't they?
0: Yeah,
8: yes.
0: And it occasionally happens where your wife asks how you are and my wife asks how...
8: Yes, correct, absolutely.
0: Yeah, you ask my wife how I'm going. Yes. So, thank you, Jase.
8: No worries.
0: It's a pleasure.
8: It's a privilege. Thank you.
0: The 6 years has gone very quickly, hasn't it?
8: It has, absolutely, yes.
0: It's flown by.
8: It's a privilege.
0: To my partner in crime next to me, you infuriate, you inspire, you put me on edge, whether it be in the Cat Attack podcast where we can at least edit, but I don't know what's coming out of your mouth
5: next. I've been good this year.
0: But you've actually been fairly well behaved.
5: Yes.
0: And your humour, you may be maybe just starting to straighten up in your mid-50s.
5: Yes, Kingy, I love to straighten up.
0: Good luck to the Wild Racing team over the spring.
5: Yes.
0: Travel yes. safe.
5: You big are one hitting. In tomorrow, Kingy. Big one in tomorrow in the Group 3.
0: You're heading overseas.
5: Yes.
0: Looking forward please to take care.
5: Yes.
0: And we'll see you back here to do it all again.
5: Yes, well done, Kingy. Thanks for the year. It's been a lot of fun. Cats we've had a great season, and today was a great exclamation mark on what's been a good year all round.
0: Yeah, but we've thoroughly enjoyed bringing it to you. Sound the siren, please, Maddie. We want to get out of here.
5: Well done to you, Kingy, too. You know, I know we've got to just sort of help you through and push you through. You don't do much, but what you do is very... Very good. So
0: we're
5: going to have our own like Wharfie time. We're going to have our own thing. We're going to call it Kingy time.
0: Right.
5: And we'll ring a bell and then people will cheer and we might get some dancing girls in or whatever we do. Extraordinary. We just go to another level in the call.
9: You are a very strange person.
5: You are. I just love that Wharfie time. That is the greatest load of crap I've ever.
0: You are a weird human being.
5: Yeah, I love it.
0: All right. We're done.
5: Right. Well done, Kingy.
0: Congratulations to the Brisbane Lions.
5: Over and out.
0: Premier in season 2023. We'll be back with AFLW in a fortnight from now, and then it'll be another year in 2027 of K-Rock Footy. Thanks to GMHBA Health Insurance, caring for Geelong on and off the field. You've heard this season on
5: K-Rock Football. Top to Dudley. I missed him. Aaron Hurd pass coming through was Gallup. It'll get back to Dudley. Dudley from 30. Dudley kicks the goal.
0: Kick to the advantage of Lohman. Played it well. Handball over the top. Ashcroft, flying shot at goal. Has kicked it. Just snuck it in. Dudley to provide the run on the burst, and away he goes. One bounce just inside the centre square. Long ball inside 50. Gardner one way, but back the other. The mark taken in the left forward pocket. Dudley kept his feet, tried to dribble it like a basketball. Eventually set up for it. Ducked under the tackle of McKenna. Turned, kicked, and Metricon. Goal of the day.
5: Packs it forward. Swikowski did really well. He ran into his teammate Frederick, but he gives it to Young sweeping by. Young on the right. Young for the quick reply.
0: Runs inside 50. Handball. Morris to win the game.
9: Oh, he no.
0: The goal. Brisbane will be premiers in 2026.
9: Chris Fagan has gone absolutely off his nut down here.
0: Jackson's left foot kick to half forward. No mark. A dynasty. An unbelievable dynasty in one of the most extraordinary grand finals. The Brisbane Lions get off the canvas and make it a hat trick.
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1: Do you think it's crazy when people can go through their whole lives without trying something? And I know, like, we've all done that. I mean, it might not be food related. It might be like I don't want to admit this. I've never seen Star Wars.
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1: You're a little romantic heart. You would absolutely love a bit of The Notebook.
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2: 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I haven't tried myself
1: some Notebook.
2: You haven't tried
1: The Notebook. Some Ryan Gosling, mate. You're finger-licking good.
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0: 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K-Rock's got that big hit energy all day to pump you up. The big hits you know. 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Tom and Loggy waking up Geelong.
1: Oh, yeah.
0: Tim and Davo driving you home. And K-Rock brings that big hit energy. Cranking it up to 11. 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
1: Yep.
0: For me. 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
1: Ooh, okay.
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0: 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Kind, generous, thoughtful. 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
0: Perfect guy.
1: But she doesn't mention anything about height.
0: No, that's where I was going with it. There's no 6 foot something.
1: So all right.
0: Back in the game.
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1: Party in the park. 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
2: 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Yeah, how do you know it was a baby?
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2: 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So a snake. 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
1: And he was getting frustrated.
2: Okay.
1: Yeah.
2: Did he have a snake beer on him or any snake oil?
1: No, he looked like he needed a snake beer.
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1: Oh, Digby.
2: 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And I've spent a house deposit on Little Mallop. 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I've had an incredible time here in Geelong. So incredible that there is not a chance that I'm leaving. I've signed the contract. Let's rip in G-Town. At least until the Cats win a premiership.
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1: Do you think it's crazy when people can go through their whole lives without trying something? And I know, like, we've all done that. I mean, it might not be food related. It might be like a, oh, I don't want to admit this. I've never seen Star Wars.
2: Like any of them?
1: Nah.
2: Dude, I haven't seen The Matrix.
1: Yeah, really?
2: So many people bang on about, or The Notebook.
1: You're a little romantic heart. You would absolutely love a bit of The Notebook.
2: That was the exact reaction I think we're looking for, where you were annoyed at me that I hadn't tried.
1: Absolutely.
2: Tried it. I haven't tried
1: myself
2: some Notebook.
1: You haven't tried The Notebook. Some Ryan Gosling, mate. You're finger-licking good.
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5: Good morning. Just got a collision being cleared in Belmont on Breakwater Road near the Barwon River. Otherwise, we've got a great run on the Surf Coast Highway, travelling well through Grovedale, then all the way to Torquay. If you're heading to Melbourne, Geelong Ring Road, moving nicely onto the Princess Freeway, past Werribee and onto the Westgate Freeway. For children, fighting cancer is one thing. 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Partly cloudy and 15 degrees. We've got 9 degrees. Now, more traffic across the weekend. Keep it K-Rock.
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8: Good morning, Liam Robertson from Surfing Victoria here with your morning surf report. Average conditions across the coastline this morning, that onshore breeze continuing from that southerly direction, making a real mess of conditions out there. There is a new swell in the water. We're seeing waves in that well overhead range on the more exposed breaks, but really not much on offer from a surfing perspective. There is small waves on the protected corners. That's your real only option today. As always, if you are going for a surf, surf with a mate and play it safe by the water.

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1: Yep.
0: For me. 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
0: No, that's where I was going with it. There's no 6 foot something.
1: So all right.
0: The game.
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12: We've got a cruisy start to your Sunday with all the major arterials moving well. Surf Coast Highway travelling at speed through Grovedale, then all the way to Torquay. No dramas on Barwon Heads Road through Charlemont and into Barwon Heads. If you're heading to Melbourne, Geelong Ring Road moving well onto the Princess Freeway. 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Partly cloudy and 15 degrees, 9 degrees now. More traffic across the weekend. Keep it K-Rock.
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13: Good morning, Liam Robertson from Surfing Victoria here with your morning surf report. Average conditions across the coastline this morning, that onshore breeze continuing from that southerly direction, making a real mess of conditions out there. There is a new swell in the water. We're seeing waves in that well overhead range on the more exposed breaks, but really not much on offer from a surfing perspective. There is small waves on the protected corners. That's your real only option today. As always, if you are going for a surf, surf with a mate and play it safe by the water.
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2: 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And I've spent a house deposit on Little Mallop. 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I've had an incredible time here in Geelong. So incredible that there is not a chance that I'm leaving. I've signed the contract. Let's rip in G-Town. At least until the Cats win a premiership.
1: Tim and Davo.
2: Yeah.
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2: Yeah.
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6: We've got a cruisy start to your Sunday with all the major arterials moving well. Surf Coast Highway travelling at speed through Grovedale, then all the way to Torquay. Barwon Heads Road, no dramas through Charlemont and into Barwon Heads. If you're heading towards Melbourne, Geelong Ring Road moving well onto the Princess Freeway, past Werribee and onto the Westgate Freeway. 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And Sunday at Autobarn. Partly cloudy and 15 degrees. We've got 10 degrees now. More traffic across the weekend. Keep it K-Rock.
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8: Good morning, Alana McIntyre here with the latest. Lions fans have taken over Melbourne, celebrating three AFL Grand Final wins in a row. The Brisbane side defeating Fremantle yesterday at the G in front of more than 100,000 people. The players have partied well into the night and will head to Brunswick Street Oval today when they surface from their hotel in Melbourne before flying back to Brisbane. The federal government's educational bird flu campaign launches today. Bird Flu Know What to Do is part of the Albanese government's $250 million response to the deadly H5 strain. The plan is to educate Australians on the signs of bird flu and how to protect their own pets and birds. Donald Trump has rejected a deal with Tehran to reopen the Strait of Hormuz, the US president saying the US already has total control.
9: I want to make a deal where they open the strait immediately because they're losing so badly. You know, you don't read that or you don't see that in the fake news.
8: At least 12 people have died in a bombing in Pakistan at a roadside police checkpoint. The Taliban has claimed responsibility for the attack. Queenslanders have purchased another 18,000 firearms so far this year.

0: veteran, Prince Harry says he loves living back in the UK.
1: It's been great. It's been great to be back on British soil. The kids are happy in school.
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0: Caleb Sarong says they just didn't get the last 2 minutes right. The Dockers midfielder speaking after their heartbreaking grand final defeat at the G. He's told Seven he's struggling to digest the horrific defeat.
4: In terms of football, it doesn't get much worse than that. I'd much rather be in the game than in the fight and out here and feeling these emotions right now. But it's shocking.
0: Today, the Panthers will fight the Knights in the NRL for a spot in next week's grand final against the Chooks. The Roosters women have booked their third spot in a grand final in a row.
2: Get along to the Ponds for a great night out with friends. 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
1: Ed Curno, we appreciate you swinging by here. Davo has become, it's her footy era that she's in, and she watched the Brownlow, legitimately stayed up and watched the Brownlow.
2: The whole thing.
3: Watched the whole thing, and I understood it for the first time in my life.
2: Well, 3-2-1, three votes for best player.
3: Well, I just never really knew what it was all about. I didn't really get it. I was like, oh, they're just chatting crap and, you know, whatever.
1: Well, they pretty much are, but at least you understood it.
3: I understood it.
1: This year, Nick Dacos taking it away, $1 favourite. What were your thoughts on, like, it was always going to be Nick, right?
2: Yeah, it was. And again, I think I was at the pub drinking with Lorne.
3: Responsibly, of course.
2: Yes. But and probably at the Ponds, I think, at one stage. Who knows?
3: Very
2: was
3: nice.
2: It steak night then? Good shout out to the Ponds, surely. No, Nick Dacos. I don't know. I'm getting sick of it. All these votes, like massive. It's kind of, surely all the older players that used to win Brownlows are watching now going, this is a little bit ridiculous that they're making a big deal about the amount of votes they're getting.
1: Well, like four or five more games now than there was in the 90s and early 2000s. But I agree. Like, it's when you're coming runner-up, like Bailey Smith came second, 36, 37 votes, Davo?
3: 36 votes.

0: Like if you, crazy. That's crazy that that's runner-up.
1: How numbers. Is he feeling about that?
2: I don't know.
0: Reach out.
2: I'll let you know when we catch up. I'll let you know, obviously.
0: Have you seen him at the fives since their season's wrapped up for the Cats?
1: No, I haven't. But talk about poor product placement. He had his, on the inside of his jacket, he had, what, he had his alcohol his, brand?
2: Yeah, yeah.
1: Far out.
2: Barry's.
0: Now, Ed, were you ever a guest to the Brownlow Medal?
1: I was. I think I was Charlie's guest once.
0: And I didn't want to ask that.
1: And I may have, Tim, got an invite once or twice on my own back, Tim.
0: Wow, so, wow,
2: you
0: know,
2: surely you would have got back. A couple of Brownlow points back in your day over, what, 221?
1: Dave,
2: sorry, what do you call it? Votes, mate. Whatever. That's all
1: right. Points are good. I like points. yeah, I got it. I think I got it.
2: Oh, I think so I got a couple of
1: Brownlow points.
0: I did have a chat with Dave, and I was like, just careful, there are assholes out there that might make fun of someone, and you've proven to immediately jump on it. But yeah. I wanted to play a bit of a game with you, Ed Kerner. You played 200 games of AFL footy. Do you know how many Brownlow votes you got in your career?
1: I don't. I definitely got a vote.
0: You definitely did. So from what the internet tells us...
1: Some points.
0: We've been doing some research. It was either 21 or 22 Brownlow votes. So 200 games, 22 votes. That's incredible. Like you were in the best on multiple times in your career.
1: That one
0: particularly every, between 2017 and 2020. That's when you really got your votes, right?
1: So the rest of the time I was battling away a bit.
0: Pretty much. But I wanted to play a game. I have got some names of some other AFL players, whether they are current or former. And you have to guess if you think they had more or less Brownlow votes than yourself.
1: Good game.
0: Okay. Right. So, firstly, captain of the Essendon Football Club, currently, Andy McGrath. Do you think he has more or less Brownlow votes than you?
1: Less.
0: You are correct. He only has 19 to his name so far.
1: Suffering the jocks, Andy.
2: Well done, Ed.
0: Okay. Current
1: Davo, that was hollow.
0: Current coach of the Carlton Football Club, Josh Fraser. Now, he played for the Pies and he played for the Gold Coast Suns.
1: Bit of a journeyman, wasn't he?
0: Yeah, he was great.
1: Great at football.
0: Oh, I loved him. I remember going to the anniversary 150 game and he was a ruckman for Victoria back in 2008.
1: He had a storied career. I think there's a whisper out there that he might have had the opportunity to play in the flag and he said he was too sore.
0: That's right, in 2010.
1: Yeah.
0: Yep.
1: Which is, I'm not sure you're doing that, eh? Davo, grand final radio event and you're saying, nah, I'm a bit tired. Is that happening?
2: No, of course not.
0: He was.
1: Anyway, he's had less because of that.
0: No, he's had more.
1: Oh, no.
0: He had 32 Brownlow votes. All right. He's going to be playing in the grand final this Saturday from the Brisbane Lions, Charlie Cameron.
1: No, he's had more, sure.
0: He has had more. He's had 25. Current injured player but still playing for the Geelong Footy Club, Grian Myers.
1: No, he would have. Oh, he's young. He would have had more. He's a better player than me.
0: He's had less.
2: Yeah,
0: he's had 17.
1: You guys are building me up today. This is a real treat.
0: And finally...
1: this is what you need after a big weekend, Dave.
0: Current Sydney Swan star, currently your brother, Charlie Kernow.
1: Less.
0: You think Charlie's had less Brownlow votes than you?
1: I'm hoping. No, I'm wrong. I know I'm wrong.
0: Charlie's had 47. He got 10. He got 10 this year.
1: 10? How did he get 10?
0: He halved your total.
1: Wasn't even handball.
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1: And a friend of ours is in here, Davo, still.
2: Yeah.
1: Former Carlton player.
2: Current big dog.
1: Ed Curno.
3: Good work, Davo. Your intros are elite.
2: Thank you so much. It means the world, Ed. It's great to have you.
1: Now, Ed, I know we spoke about this over the last few months, but on Sunday, myself and I think over 6,000 other people got involved in the first ever Geelong Running Festival, whether that was a marathon, half marathon, or the community run. Oh, there was an all abilities and kids as well, but for the whole weekend, it was beautiful down on the waterfront. Davo was out there helping me out as well as my support person.
3: Hydration officer.
2: Yeah, no, I just brought him a bit of a sign and, you know, was cheering him on.
1: Unfortunately, the pubs weren't open when I finished at 8:15, but that's okay.
3: Did you do the half or the full?
1: No, I did the community run.
2: He did the 6.5 kilometre.
1: But...
3: Oh, well done.
1: Well, I know, Ed wakes up and jogs that for no reason because he's a former professional athlete.
3: Oh.
1: But I am an everyday blob and...
2: No.
1: Working myself up to it.
3: Look fit, Tim.
2: Yeah.
1: Look fit. Tim. See, that's the thing. Look fit. But
3: see, there's a difference between looking and being.
1: 100%. Because what's happened is what I'm worried about. And I need advice from both of you. You can help me or hinder me here. So my phone algorithm now thinks that I'm a runner, right? So everything that I'm getting since Sunday is about everyone that, like all the videos of people that did the full marathon and a lot of people that did their first ever marathon or half marathon. Incredible effort. I am starting to get targeted specifics about continuing running. And my brain can't stop thinking about running.
3: Did you run here today?
1: No, I didn't because I was running late. So I ran late in a different way, but...
3: You might have ran up the stairs.
1: I'm a bit worried.
2: Doubt it. But I do... well, what are we thinking? Like, are we thinking that this is going to be your new era of a, are you going to be a runner now? Is this your new personality?
1: But I can't make it my personality.
3: Davo and I find that cringe, don't we, Davo?
1: 100%. Find that, like, running as a personality is a cringe.
3: It's happening a lot at the moment. It's a bit of a fad, and some people are finding it hard to stomach that their new best mate that they used to go to the pub with is now a runner.
2: Well, Tim, you haven't been to the pub with me, so that's okay. Okay. So I'm not going to be losing
1: I'm waiting for the invite.
2: No.
3: But you're going to tell everyone every day about how you're doing a lazy 10 or a long 20.
2: It will be insufferable and I'm not sure that our relationship will make it through.
1: So as soon as I finished the 6.5, the person that I ran with was like, do you think you could have kept going? And I was like, well, I wanted to stop, but probably, yeah.
3: So you had a running partner?
1: Yeah, I had my own personal pacer.
3: So that's a run group, Davo. This is worrying signs.
2: Oh, no.
1: But he was like, hey, if you can do 6.5, you can do 10. And, like, run for Geelong's in November.
3: Oh, boy.
1: Which is 10Ks. And now I'm starting to think about that. And then he was like, and if you can run 10Ks... you can run a half marathon.
3: And well, where's this guy getting this evidence from?
2: Well, this is the thing. If you start now, this time next year, you will be able to do the marathon. Are we signing you up for the Geelong Running Fest marathon next year? I think that's what we're
3: sounds like a marathon.
2: I reckon.
1: Because, like, have you seen the videos of people, like, that were, like, running back from Point Henry in that wind and, like, someone had, like, flown over from halfway across the country to surprise them when they're running their first ever marathon? I want that. I want someone – I don't know who
3: – are we doing that, Dave?
2: Well, you would have been blown over because, you know, your thighs are absolutely –
1: my
2: know.
1: Center of gravity is quite low. It's in my ankles.
2: Correct.
3: How long do you think you need from now to train for a marathon?
1: 12 months. 100%. Not a full.
2: Well, is that what we're doing here?
3: That's what we're doing.
1: I'm asking is this – should I – persist? Because my whole thing is like, so I got there on Sunday, I've continued to it's like when you get there, like, just keep there, right?
3: Keep going. I love this is good. You're doing a marathon for sure.
2: Honestly, this time next year you look like Ed Curno.
1: All right, well, I better get in the solarium
3: and shave.
0: Get along to the Ponds for a great night out with friends. Tim and Davo have a different kind of drive show on the weekends. 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And a little more whoa, whoa, whoa. Sunday Drive. More soon on K-Rock.

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4: I love reality TV.
5: That pesky Gen Z, they're coming for millennials yet again with another thing that we're bloody doing wrong.
6: Yep. And they're just taking their turn, right? Because it's the younger generation that at least is in their late teens / 20s, mm-hmm. They are the most vocal. Like us millennials, we used to be this, right?
5: Yeah, definitely. We used to do that for what's the Gen?
6: Gen X.
5: Gen X, that's right. And we'd have a bit to say about them for sure.
6: Absolutely would.
5: Well, look, Gen Z have come out and said that we are cringe, we're embarrassing because we end all of our sentences with LOL.
6: LOL, like chucking a LOL.
5: Yeah.
6: Okay.
5: Apparently it's passive aggressive and it's not allowed anymore and we're a bit silly for using it.
6: Now, I'm not a loller. So I don't, in text messages, I'm a ha-ha. That is how I convey, if something's funny, it's a ha-ha. Here's the thing though. If my wife sends me a LOL or a single ha, then that she's upset.
5: Mm-hmm. So it's passive aggressive.
6: Yeah, so it's like, oh, this client didn't get back to me, lol.
5: Yes.
6: Actually, I'm chasing some invoices, but they haven't come through. Ha.
5: You're not wrong. I do think that is true. I'm a ha-ha girl as well. And lol is passive aggressive, but they apparently do have a few alternatives for us.
6: Okay.
5: So they've got L-A-L, which is laughed a little. D-B-I-A-S-W, depressed but in a silly way.
6: Oh.
5: They also have S-C, a sensible chuckle. LBO, laughing by obligation.
6: Okay, yeah, I sometimes feel like that.
5: And this one here say A-C-O-O-M-N, a cumin, air came out of my nose.
6: Oh, that's a good one. Because honestly, this might be the first time that one of these baby, what's this generation called again?
5: Gen Z. Babies.
6: Babies. Gen Z. This might be the first one they've hit a home run on.
5: Yeah.
6: Obviously, those are terrible counter arguments, but lol, it is. It's aggressive. It's passive aggressive. Because it's normal. If you said to me, Davo, I am tripped over on the way to work, and I said lol, wouldn't you feel like I'm oh my God.
5: Yeah. Yeah, maybe.
6: Davo. Honestly, you know, I don't. So, yeah. But, yeah, what was that last one there? That thing that's going to catch on?
5: A cumin.
6: A cumin. And what does it stand for again?
5: Air came out of my nose.
6: Oh, yeah. I've got a deviated septum. Oh, so sorry. Right. If you want to see that story and everything else, it's trending. Head to our website, krock.com.au.
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2: So I've spoken about her before, but I've got a little niece by the name of Amelia who lives back in South Australia.
3: She is the only thing that makes me say, Davo, you can't work here.
2: No.
3: Like, you'll show me a photo or a video and I'll go, you've got to go back to Adelaide. This is crazy because she's the cutest little thing. She's what? She's in foundation or prep or whatever they call it. Yeah,
2: she's 5 years old. She's a real cheeky little monkey, and she's sort of one of these little kids that loves performing, but she's very nervous about performing, which I completely can relate even as an adult.
3: Gets it from her auntie.
2: Yeah, and so she's sort of started dancing. She's doing a bit of acro dance. She's doing a bit of ballet, and she's doing this other bit of dancing as well.
3: What's acro dance?
2: It's sort of like, well, I think she's dropped out because she got a little bit nervous with acro dance. Right. It's a bit of like tricks and flips, but also dancing as well. Okay. So, she's getting fully into it, and every single week she's learning new moves, and then I'll give her a FaceTime and she'll show me her new moves whatever, which we love. But it's getting to the end of year, which means the end of year concerts are on the way.
3: Yeah.
2: Now, I grew up doing dancing. For 16 years I did dancing, and it meant the world to me. The end of year concert was the biggest deal. It was honestly, it was the Rock of Stedford for me. It was Australian Idol. It was everything.
3: Because, and like, you build up, because they would do it in like these big blocks, the lead up, right? You would train almost for the entire year and rehearse and learn the choreography. And the day starts at like 8, finishes at 6. You might only be on stage 3 times, but like, your family's there for the whole day. Did you ever do like, because I know there was like the big ensembles and the big groups. Did you ever do solos?
2: Of course.
3: Oh my God.
2: Yeah, I did a tap solo. I did jazz solos. I did song and dance. I used to do it all. And honestly, it was my time to shine and also be extremely anxious in the lead up, which is where... which is where my niece seems to be falling as well, which, you know, like I said, runs in the family.
3: Yep.
2: But look, I was really rattled because I got the invite to the concert, which is obviously lovely. It's probably not going to work out for me time-wise, which is a bit of a shame. But also, to be honest, mate, the cost of this concert.
3: All right.
2: Honestly, blew me away.
3: Okay.
2: Now
3: I know dancing's expensive just like to sign up for the term. And like, because I only ever played junior footy, it was like registration and then like some fees on top of it. But dancing was like, all right, if you want to do jazz, so you sign up for jazz, that's X amount. You want to do hip hop, well, that's X amount. And that's per term. So if you're doing 3 different styles of dance, that's 3 payments, right?
2: Mm-hmm.
3: I didn't know the concerts were that expensive either.
2: Well, I kind of, for some reason in my head, I didn't expect the concert tickets to cost as much as they did. I just assumed it would be like, come along and watch this incredible performance. How much do you think an adult ticket would be for a concert?
3: Adult ticket for a concert. I mean, you couldn't see it. I could see like if you're hiring out the place to do the dance and like, 20 bucks?
2: See, 20 bucks to me sounds reasonable. 20 bucks to me sounds like something you could whip out. These tickets are $40 per adult.
3: Per adult. 40 per adult. So, like, if you and I went over, it's 80 bucks.
2: 80 bucks?
3: 80 bucks.
2: And then kids are on top of that. That's another, like, I think 25 for kids. It is so expensive.
3: Cozzy lives, man. Jazz doesn't come free like it used to, you know. It's something that it's got to cost.
0: It's unbelievable what these guys will drive you to.
1: Like to, you know, work.
0: And around town on the weekends too.
1: It's crazy, right?
0: This is Sunday Drive with Tim and Davo.
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0: Get along to the Ponds for a great night out with friends.
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11: 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We've got no dramas around Geelong or the Surf Coast. Colac Road is smooth sailing in Bourne Ponds at Pioneer Road. Settlement Road flowing nicely through the Belmont Bend in both directions. 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Partly cloudy and a top of 15 degrees, 12 degrees now. More traffic across the weekend. Keep it K-Rock.
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12: Good morning, Alana McIntyre here with the latest. Lions fans have been roaring through the night in Melbourne after the Brisbane side defeated the Dockers at the MCG with 4 goals in the final 4 minutes. The players also partied well into the night. The team is heading to Brunswick Street Oval today before flying back to Brisbane. Overseas, Pope Leo has arrived in Lourdes, where he's expected to hold private talks with 7 victims of sexual abuse. The Pope has opened his time there with a silent prayer at the Grotto of the Apparitions. The Pontiff, riding down the Champs-Élysées in the Popemobile in Paris, stopping to bless babies and young people. About 700,000 people attended his open-air mass. Donald Trump has rejected a deal with Tehran to reopen the Strait of Hormuz. The US president says it's because Iran is losing.
1: But we're winning tremendously. We have total control of the Hormuz Strait. Massive amounts of oil are coming out of the Hormuz Strait.
12: Back home, more drivers are running into potholes in New South Wales, with the NRMA receiving more than 400 call-outs for severe damage a day. Experts want crocodiles removed from Rockhampton's Fitzroy River for the 2032 Games to keep people safe. And new American research shows almost 3 in 10 Gen Zers have not had sex in the past 3 months. And almost 1 in 5 18 to 29-year-olds are virgins.
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12: Well, Chris Fagan has now won 3 AFL Grand Finals with the Lions. The Brisbane coach is considering leaving it at that.
13: And there's a little bit inside me that would rather walk away when the team's on top. I've got to be honest. It's sort of the dream way to finish in many ways.

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1: Last night, you sent me a crazy video online from the Belmont car park.
2: Yeah, which is your favourite car park. Was it voted the worst car park in Victoria?
1: Yeah, it was. And and it's so accurate. Yep. It's the worst car park ever. I can't get into it.
2: Shout out to the Bannockburn one at the shopping centre there. That also was in the top 5 for worst car parks, I believe, in the entire state of Victoria. But it's not the potholes that got everybody talking. Something genuinely, truly bizarre took place. Was it last? It would have been Saturday night, Sunday morning, mm-hmm. I believe.
1: Yeah, Mustafa's Kebabs.
2: Yeah. Yeah, great guys.
1: Yeah, I mean, great kebabs.
2: Yes.
1: But they did share this video from the car park. And what it is all of the trolleys.
2: All of them.
1: It looks like there'd be over 100 at least, all upside down in each car park.
2: Like they were parked like cars but turned upside down.
1: Yeah.
2: And so this video must be from early Sunday morning when they were setting up or packing down and they've driven in. And besides there being like one or two cars that maybe someone's left overnight because they just left their car there, literally just dozens of upside down trolleys in these car parks at the Belmont car park where the Kmart and the Coles is.
1: Yeah. And I mean, so that shop now is open 8 a.m. to 12 a.m. So they've got time.

0: after 12 a.m. But all the trolleys are put away at night. So
1: are they?
0: Yes.
1: I thought they stayed in the trolley bays.
0: No. They get the little strap on them, take it inside, and they're all at the front of the shop. So I don't know how this has happened, because if it happened during opening hours where the trolleys are outside, people would have seen this happen and, you know, we would have been able to figure out what's going on.
1: Hopefully it wasn't like a young staff member who was on late and saw what was happening and they were like, well, I'm terrified to speak up because there's a whole bunch of people putting down these trolleys.
0: Maybe, but I just don't know. How has this happened and why has this happened?
1: It's quite bizarre because there's literally like hardly, there's like one or two cars in the car spots, but then the rest of it is all upside down trolleys.
0: Mm.
1: There is something eerie about it. I don't know what it is. Surely it's just like some kids being silly, right?
0: But these trolleys are heavy. And it's a big task to get over 100 out there. I'm just, my mind is going crazy with different theories as to what this could be.
1: What could it be?
0: I mean, obviously, first thing, aliens. Obviously, that's just one. That's a given, right? But the other one that I was thinking, Toy Story. When Andy's not looking,
1: the toys take
0: on a new life.
1: Of course it was the toys.
0: No, I'm not saying it was the toys. I'm saying these trolleys have their own lives, like Toy Story, and they have done this to themselves.
1: But why would they do it to themselves if we're doing the Toy Story theory?
0: To play silly buggers, to show us that they can do other things. I don't know. I just don't understand how this could happen. What's your theory then?
1: I just think it was kids. But how did they get them, Tim? I know that's what you're about to say.
0: But also, how would no one have filmed that? How would no one have seen that happen?
1: Maybe the video's out there and just we're not on that side of Instagram or TikTok, you know? What is there any comments online? What are people saying?
0: People are perplexed. People don't understand what has happened. No one really has too many theories about what has happened.
1: I mean,
0: was it a worker, a disgruntled worker that's just gone, you know what, this will be funny.
1: I've gathered so many trolleys, I'm done with this.
0: But that would have taken so much time. To flip one of those trolleys, it takes a minute.
1: Would have taken an hour, 2 hours. But this is the thing, I'm picturing a group of teen boys and there's like a heap of them and it's like, let's turn off these trolleys and we'll go do this. And they've tipped them over. And they all had a row, and obviously it's one way, so they've all respected that while doing it, because you have to respect that car park. And I reckon they've tipped them. But I wasn't aware that they put the trolleys away at night, so I'm struggling to figure out how they got so many.
0: But once again, if it was a group of boys over 2 hours doing this, people would have seen and taken photos. I don't know. I'd love to get our imaginations running wild right now and talk about some of the theories.
1: Well, I was going to say maybe it was a group of young girls, but it wasn't. They weren't perfectly lined up and exactly the same. And I'm like, no, they would have done it right. Mm-hmm. They would have done a proper job of it. So I think it has boy energy on it, but would love to get people's theories. Like, trolleys are heavier than you'd think as well. Mm. Like, how do you know how heavy they are? What have you been doing?
0: No, I haven't been tipping them, but
1: You ride
0: on them when you're in the shops, right? Yeah.
1: You've had a quiet weekend. What were you up to on Saturday night?
0: No, I was making you a sign for the running festival, wholesome things. I was,
1: But you didn't get like a bit bored and go out for a, you don't live too far away. I could see you doing this and wanted to chat about it.
0: You know I don't have the strength to do that.
1: Nah, I believe in your strength. I believe in your power. But I don't believe you have the dedication and the patience to tip the trolleys over one by one. But we wanted to see if anyone else had some theories on how this happened. Tamara in Hamlin Heights, you've got your theories?
2: 100%. And you can give out the aliens, you can give out the conspiracies, but it's just like on the episode of Cars where Mater and Lightning go tractor tipping. Someone went trolley tipping.
1: Wow, trolley tipping, which is the first time I've ever heard that used as a phrase. So someone's gone out, startled the trolleys, and they've tipped themselves.
2: 100%.
1: Mm. Wow.
2: There's no other explanation, really.
1: There isn't.
0: I like that. I like that sort of theory. It sort of feeds into that Toy Story theory that the trolleys have their own personalities and at night time they lash out.
1: Okay, and this is...
2: Let's be honest, a lot of trolleys have their own personalities.
1: Okay, so this is how we get attention to the car park for the potholes. The trolleys are like, I'm sick of being dragged across this. My wheels hurt.
2: Yeah.
1: My frame is almost on the verge of breaking. We need to do something.
2: They're going on strike.
1: This is... the best theory so far I've seen online, Davo.
0: Yeah, I like it. I do want to keep the phones open as far as, you know, if anyone actually has any information. Yeah. I'd really love to know.
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1: But look, we're moving forward because I wanted to... Well, actually, we're thinking back, casting our mind back to a few weeks ago where I thought what would be a great idea is to get a premiership tattoo for the Geelong Cats.
2: Yeah, a pre-premiership tattoo again. And I believe that I might have been part of the problem because when you said you wanted to get it, I feel like there was a moment where, before they lost to Fremantle, that you could have gracefully backed out. And then I was like, nah, man, we're Sean manifesting. And then I think that gave you a fun thing to say. And you really locked in on Sean manifesting. Mm-hmm. And you do have Geelong Cats Premiers 2026 on your leg now. And that's unfortunate.
1: No.
2: Because the cat, well, no, like because it won't be the truth now.
1: Yeah.
2: It is unfortunate because now Fremantle, not only do they beat the Cats, mm-hmm. but they beat Sydney in Sydney, and now they're going to play against the Lions in the grand final.
1: Yeah.
2: All that stuff.
1: Thought, like, the get out of jail free card, obviously, when the Cats did lose to the Purple Haze, Wolfie Time got us.
2: Yeah.
1: I thought, well, the VFL's happening.
2: Yes.
1: And the Cats are in there.
2: We did find a few. Box Hill Hawks.
1: Yes.
2: And the Cats have played also. I think they finished first or second on the ladder. Like, they were favourites to win the game, and it was yesterday at Icon Park. And I was fingers, toes, everything crossed for you, Davo. And I was like, you don't need it, but it'd just be nice to be like, well, nah, the VFL boys, the Cats won. Jed Bewes was playing, Jai Clark was playing, like a lot of Cats experience in there.
1: Mm.
2: What happened?
1: Well, yeah, I watched it yesterday on the ABC. It was a windy day, really windy day.
2: I reckon
1: the Cats sometimes just play best when it's not so windy because yesterday's game was a bloody disaster.
2: It was not a good game of football, unfortunately. Box Hill just, like, got on top from the start and Davo, they stayed on top till the end of the game.
1: Yeah, 62-39 the game ended up with. And there's been a few there's been a few people coming out there saying curse.
2: Oh, you cursed the VFL side too.
1: We were Sean manifesting, and I'm standing by that.
2: Yep.
1: But yeah, look, I don't want to say AFLW is my next hope because I don't now.
2: No, that's the next get out of jail card.
1: I'm now doubting that I should be putting my name against.
2: No, see, I think we at this point, I understand we had a backup that we didn't need, the VFL side to win it.
1: Mm.
2: But it would have just been a nice thing to have happened.
1: Yeah.
2: And you go, no, like, well, it didn't happen, but it would, the unbeknownst to me, unbeknownst to all of us, the love was for the VFL side. Now we can cast that to the side and go, well, that also wasn't meant to be. So now the AFLW do really need to – the season's still got a long way to go.
1: Well,
2: they've lost one game.
1: As you've just said, it would be nice.
2: It'd be really nice. It's not necessary.
1: No.
0: Get along to the Ponds for a great night out with friends. Tim and Davo have a different kind of drive show on the weekends. It's a little less go, go, go. And a little more whoa, whoa, whoa. Sunday Drive. More soon on K-Rock. As you

0: back.
1: One's Tim, the other's Davo. Together, well, that's just something magical.
2: So let's give them the primetime Sunday morning shift as well.
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0: Get along to the Ponds for a great night out with friends. 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
1: We need to have a chat.
2: Me?
1: Yeah, buddy.
2: Oh, no. I don't know. I'm just a bad my soul just now.
1: While your soul's wide open.
2: Okay, great.
1: Can we have an honest chat? And I feel like there's a lot of people that could be listening that are similar to you, and you're rejecting truths.
2: Okay.
1: You're trying to deny, like, the plainly obvious in front of you. And it's actually, I'm so glad that we've lowered down Davo's walls, because I do need to chat to Lauren. If just for a moment, a quick moment, if that's okay.
2: I'm not sure if she's available, but I'll see what we can do.
1: I'd love you to go to the back of store and find if you've got her in this size.
2: Okay, go.
1: There's a bit of a running joke on this show. This is... No. It's not about vaping. That's what you're worried about.
2: I literally just mouthed at Tim saying, if this is about vapes, I'll end you.
1: It's not about vaping. It's about something similar, though. It's not about cigarettes. Don't smoke, obviously.
2: Obviously.
1: There's been a... You've had some personal feedback for me. That's something I've talked about a couple of times on this show. You don't think that... You're like, I don't get it. There's nothing in it. I don't know why you keep bringing it up. And because we talk about so much stuff, sometimes I forget what I've spoken about. And I might, like, share a similar story.
2: Mm.
1: And there is, I have this big belief about big sticks.
2: I can't believe you're doing this again on air.
1: We're talking about big sticks.
2: Yeah, okay.
1: Also known as full-size vapes for you.
2: I don't vape. I'm going to put that out there. That's why I was like, I can't believe you're bringing this to the show at this time of day.
1: You said you had some mates visiting this weekend. You went up and down Great Ocean Road. You were in Lawn. You were in Aries. You went to the Fives Cafe. You gave me a little bit. And you were like, oh, I saw this little kid and he picked up the biggest stick. Mm-hmm. And I was locked in. And I thought to myself, that's a big stick. And is that not all that I've been trying to say? There's something in our DNA. We don't speak about it much. But when you see a big stick, you either say, that's a good stick,
2: mm-hmm.
1: or you pick up that stick.
2: Yeah.
1: And you need to stop denying that it's not something worth talking about.
2: Well, the thing is the reason why we're here right now talking about it, Tim, is because
1: evolution.
2: We have, over the last 9 months of working together, you have brought this to the show more than once.
1: This is the third time.
2: Yeah. And the thing
1: is, averaging every 3 months.
2: And every single time I understand it. I get it, but I feel
1: like... Look me in the eyes while you're talking to me about this.
2: Is it necessary for you to bring to the radio show... Three times. I mean, big sticks, great.
1: No, the first two times, that's on me. This time, it's me saying, hey, I don't know why you get so chirpy and go, Tim, no one cares about big sticks, when you care about big sticks.
2: No,
1: You let down a wall and you told me about a cool stick that you saw.
2: No, it was because when I see big sticks now, I think of you, Tim.
1: You'd be the first woman to think that.
2: Shut up. You're an idiot. But no, because you've brought it to the show that many times that I now see a big stick and I'm like, Tim would love that.
1: Do you know how hard
2: Tim
1: it's been?
2: Tim would love that.
1: King's birthday, long weekend, Monday, me and my son, he's almost three, we're hanging around. Do you know how hard it's been for me to not bring on the show that he brought six sticks for me to take home with us after our big walk? Because he was so proud of these sticks that he found.
2: Yeah, I mean...
1: But I go, Dave, can't upset Davo.
2: Put it to the listeners. If they want to hear about big sticks, we can continue this chat on. If you love a big stick chat, absolutely. Careful, don't say too quick. Give us a call and we'll keep it rolling,
1: we'll
2: baby.
1: It was a weekly segment.
0: We can never get enough of these pretty faces, especially on the radio. Because, well, you know, more Tim and Davo with Sunday Drive on K-Rock 955.

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1: Get along to the Ponds for a great night out with friends.
2: We all want to, I mean, it's pretty, we want to get rich, right? Mm-hmm. Like, we all want to turn a dollar into two.
3: Yeah, and it'd be nice if it was like a get rich quick scheme,
2: yeah,
3: you know?
2: Yeah, and you know, money's on the mind. I want to create a rich man's world for myself and my family, and it's hard when you, because everyone's always like, oh, if you're saving money, like, we want to buy a house in the next few years, mm-hmm. and like getting that deposit, oh my word.
3: It's really tough. Like, it certainly is tough for everyone at the moment. The cost of living crisis out there is outrageous. Yep. But you have been coming up with some sort of million-dollar ideas, and you've come up with a few on the show so far. Like, yep. There was a time that you wanted to get a donkey and have them, like, best show on show,
2: yeah, show donkey.
3: You've also floated the idea of a really successful vending machine, which once you realised it was 10K to get started, you thought maybe not.
2: So, because I've just listened to a lot of podcasts, read a few books, and it's like the worst thing you can do with money is just leave it sitting there. Mm-hmm. And like, obviously, like in certain accounts, like there's interest and you get little bits and bobs, but they're like, hey, you can get more than bits and bobs by investing in this, investing in that. And they always be like, but check with your financial advisor.
3: Always. Blah, blah, blah.
2: And unfortunately, I'm my financial advisor. Mm-hmm. So I'm advising myself on all of these things that I want to do. But some friends of ours have convinced me within 30 seconds to go in on something. And I'm a bit annoyed because they're not going to be able to do it until the start of next year. But when my wife was explaining to me, she's like, oh, yeah, so-and-so said, they're like, hey, if you wanted to earn a buck, mm-hmm. you could do this.
3: Is it Nutramedics? Like, are you going to start doing a, like, Avon door-to-door situation? Is that...
2: I'm leaving the show.
3: Multi-level marketing, yeah. Is that what I'm dealing with here? Or?
2: No, it's... look, it might sound a little bit wild, but I think it would make my grandfather proud. I'm going to buy some cows. I'm going to buy some calves. Specifically, I'm going to buy some calves.
3: Okay.
2: And our mates, they have like a 300-acre farm. I grew up on a bit of a farm. My dad's dad was a beef farmer, okay. Like generational farmer. And
3: so these calves aren't going to become members of the family and live with
2: you
3: forever?
2: No, it's not ornamental cows. They will go on to several plates across Geelong, Surf Coast and the Bellarine.
3: I understand that that's where meat comes from, but that
2: I know.
3: Is devastating.
2: My son, he's almost three. He knows that a cow is... He doesn't know what a cow is. Mm-hmm. He's like, I love cows. But he's like, I love beef. Mm-hmm. I go, they're the same. And he goes, I don't know what that means. Don't have the heart. But yeah, so they're saying like, if you buy X amount of calves, like, and we'd give them a percentage because they'd be on their farm for mm-hmm. like, so they'd be feeding them, they'd be doing anything that the cows need. And then they sell them after.
3: Once they've been fattened up.
2: Yeah, once they've been fattened up and sent
3: lived
2: them to
3: a great life.
2: It was an abattoir. And I said to my
3: sorry
2: wife,
3: to the vegetarians listening this afternoon.
2: But this is the way the world works.
3: I know, I understand. I know you're not the first one doing it. That'd
2: no,
3: be wild.
2: I haven't got the bolt in my hand, you know. And I'm thinking that my next investment adventure is going to be in cows.
3: I mean,
2: and I'm going to get rich buying and selling cows.
3: How big are these cows going to get if
2: heaps
3: you're going
2: big.
3: Real big?
2: We're
3: going
2: to send, like, I've heard about, like, you can feed cows like gummy bears and stuff like that. Like some Mayura Station, this really fancy steak
3: you
2: restaurant.
3: Love
2: that's
3: gummy
2: what
3: bears
2: be doing.
3: Too.
2: Yeah, well, that's the thing. I've got a one
3: got
2: for me,
3: them.
2: One for you, one for the cow.
3: Well, this is exciting. What a business. It wasn't the business venture I thought you'd be going down, but good on you, Tim.
2: Well, there we go. So if I quit the show next year, it's because I own every farm ever.
0: It's unbelievable what these guys will drive you to.
1: Like to, you know, work.
0: And around town on the weekends, too.
1: It's crazy, right?
0: This is Sunday Drive with Tim and Davo. 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
3: Wouldn't have said it like that either.
1: An amp and a guitar might be a bit of a stretch.
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11: Good morning. We've got no dramas around Geelong this morning. Colac Road, smooth sailing in Bourne Ponds at Piney Road. Settlement Road is looking good through the Belmont Bend in both directions. If you're heading to Melbourne, Geelong Ring Road moving well onto the Princess Freeway, past Werribee and onto the Westgate Freeway. 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Partly cloudy and 15 degrees. We've got 13 degrees now. More traffic across the weekend. Keep it K-Rock.
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13: Hi there, Alana McIntyre here with the latest. Lions players have emerged from their hotel in Melbourne after their history-making three-peat grand final win. The Brisbane side getting onto a bus for fan day at Brunswick Street Oval after beating Frio yesterday with 4 goals in 4 minutes. Dane Zorko has spoken about when the Wharfie time bells rung.
14: It was something we wanted to try and use against them, whether or not it would work or not. That was our mindset, and it flicked over for us, which was great.
13: On Seven there, Pope Leo has opened his time in Lourdes with a silent prayer at the Grotto of the Apparitions. The pontiff is expected to hold private talks with seven victims of sexual abuse in the French town. About 700,000 people attended his open-air mass in Paris yesterday. As Anthony Albanese pushes for more restrictions around artificial intelligence and senators call for an inquiry with OpenAI chiefs, Deputy Leader of the Opposition Jane Hume has told the ABC's insiders it's not the way to go.
15: AI is inevitably going to be a part of Australia's future.